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0: Hey, it's Ray and Fox, and it's all about Megan this weekend on American Country Countdown. 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

0: This is folk singer Michael Jonathan. We've got Canadian master guitarist and songwriter Matt Anderson on this week's broadcast. 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

0: 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Megan Maroney joins me every hour this weekend for an ACC exclusive you don't want to miss. 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
1: 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I couldn't do see any gan is he sick and that gay dion day. A day's dini ane wakwana CKLB radio okay.

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0: The next edition of At the Crossroads features Garrett Mason in the Lee Oscar Harmonicas Classic Cut and Ethan Askey and the Elevators in the Spotlight. The rest of the hour includes new blues from Dustin Arbuckle and the Damnations, Peter Parchek, the Riverview Band, Sean Murphy, Tass Crew, Bridget Purdy, Albert Castilla, and Kat Riggins and her blues revival.
1: Could we crossword who you see? A yitzing a hunt of bitten and some connie on a beautiful hotel, see Kelby Reduke. Who is the voice of Dene Dehu Yedela?

0: Hey, it's Ryan Fox, and it's all about Megan this weekend on American Country Countdown. Megan Maroney joins me every hour this weekend for an ACC exclusive you don't want to miss. Plus, we remember a worldwide icon who left us this week, the one and only Dolly Parton. So make plans to join us this weekend on American Country Countdown.
1: Kutire American Country Countdown ho yete. Ayuntan ta jinsi ta prohita halo. Zinke hant o tini are. You just see KLB Reduke, the voice of Denide.

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1: Dear Woodsong, who yes, it's on. Since all the so nonny on a doot old in a gloom zinger. The Disney on a doot on a glen, Johnsy KLB Reduger.

0: The next edition of At the Crossroads features Garrett Mason in the Lee Oscar Harmonicas Classic Cut and Ethan Askey and the Elevators in the Spotlight. The rest of the hour includes new blues from Dustin Arbuckle and the Damnations, Peter Parchek, the Riverview Band, Sean Murphy, Tass Crew, Bridget Purdy, Albert Castiglia, and Kat Riggins and her blues revival.
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2: 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Trust me, I'll only hold you back. 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

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This is her favorite song, you know that, right? 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

0: Hey, it's Ryan Fox, and it's all about Megan this weekend on American Country Countdown. Megan Maroney joins me every hour this weekend for an ACC exclusive you don't want to miss. 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
2: This is folk singer Michael Jonathan. 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And from Asheville, North Carolina, the operatic voice and banjo of Elizabeth McCorvey. 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
1: What songs is it? That's it. It's a honosatse. It's a

Hello, I'm Brad Savage. I am an obsessive record collector. Now I'm sharing this lifelong collection with the world on a special one-hour show called Cruisin' the Decades. The concept is one song per decade from 1920 through the 2020s. It's almost like a time machine cruising through 100 years of music. Any genre and style of music is okay. Everything's represented. I hope you'll join me for Cruisin' the Decades each Saturday at 11 a.m. right here on CKLB Radio, the voice of Denendeh.

from the Say Magazine studios in Bradenton, Florida. Welcome to Indigenous in Music. I'm your host, Larry Kay, from the Omaha Nation. Today, we're excited to welcome an exceptional Métis singer, songwriter, whose heartfelt music continues to captivate audiences across Canada and beyond. Canadian Folk Music Award winner, Kaylee Jade, is in our spotlight. Her brand new sophomore album, The Great Unknown, is out, and she'll be stopping by to tell us all about it in just about 30 minutes. So until then, let's get ready and start spinning you 2 hours of the best of tunes from our Indigenous musicians. I'm ready. Let's go. Let's head up to Edmonton and start the show off with music from our guest, Kaylee Jade. Here is Flooding on the Moor.

Kaylee Jade. She'll be in our spotlight in about 25 minutes. All right, here we go. Brianna Lee Pruitt. We come in all colors.

That's music from Toko Tasi from Hawaii. All right, here's our buddy, Irv Lyons Jr. Hope you're enjoying today's show. 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We all hang there.

That was 1915 from Argentina. Now we're going to head way north to Saskatchewan. Here's Terry and Strongarm. Reconcile. I'm Larry Kay. We are Indigenous in Music.

Oh yeah, Terry and Strong Arm. We're going to take a short break. And when we come back, our guest, Kaylee Jade, will be in the spotlight. We'll be right back. 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

0: I'm Larry Kay, and welcome to our Indigenous in Music Spotlight Interview. Today, we're shining the spotlight on one of Canada's rising voices. Matisse artist Kaylee Jade is here to introduce her outstanding new album, The Great Unknown. Across 8 beautiful crafted songs, she explores challenge, resilience, relationships, and the courage it takes to step into the next chapter of life. Get ready, let's learn about the making of The Great Unknown. Ladies and gentlemen, let's welcome Kaylee Jade. Hello, Kaylee. How you doing tonight?
1: Hi, I'm great. How are you?
0: Good to see you. Like your smile.
1: Oh, thank you.
0: Must be good weather up there.
1: It's good today. Yeah, I feel like today finally we get a little bit of sun, so it's nice.
0: Nice, nice. And where are you calling in from?
1: I'm calling in from Edmonton on Treaty 6 territory in Alberta, Canada, today.
0: Nice, nice. And what's the music scene like up there in your area these times?
1: It's great. Yeah, I feel like there's a really large folk movement happening in Edmonton right now, which as an alternative folk artist, I feel like that's like always really exciting. And I feel like there's lots of room for collaboration and support throughout the different ecosystems here in Edmonton, too. So it's a nice place to be a part of it,
0: right,
1: I think.
0: Right, good, good. Well, we have thousands of listeners. Why don't we start with an introduction, and then we'll talk about the new album. So go ahead and hit the stage.
1: Hi, everyone. My name is Kaylee Jade. I am a Métis alternative folk singer-songwriter based in Edmonton, but I was born in Fort McMurray, Alberta, and moved just outside of Edmonton to an acreage when I was little. My family is from, we've got like family from northern Alberta, particularly the Lac La Biche and Frog Lake regions, and then my settler family is kind of from all over Western Europe.
0: Wow.
1: And yeah, calling in from Treaty 6 today.
0: Nice, nice. Well, congratulations on the new album, The Great Unknown.
1: Thank you so much.
0: Yes, I've listened to it twice today, and I'm very happy to hear all the good tunes you bring out to us. Now, the title itself sparks curiosity. What inspired the name, and what does The Great Unknown mean?
1: Yeah, I think for me, The Great Unknown, so much, this whole album is just about things like change and turbulence and growth.
0: Sure.
1: I think like for The Great Unknown, it's just this vast future that we don't really know what's going to happen. We don't know what's going to come our way. And for me, I feel like that can cause a lot of anxiety for me, not
0: right.
1: really knowing what, and things being out of my control. So yeah, this album was really just about learning how to surrender to the things that are out of your control,
0: sure.
1: which is something that I'm still working on. And I feel like I'll be learning that lesson every part of my life in different ways.
0: Mm-hmm.
1: And of course, it's the title track on that album, too.
0: Well, you bring good medicine to our ears, so I'm loving
1: Thank
0: it.
1: You.
0: Yes, yes. Now, many of the songs on this album explore change and personal growth. Was there a particular moment or experience that started this collection of songs?
1: I think like coming off of my debut album, Turpentine, I was kind of just like open to the universe to just be like, hey, like, what should I write about? I don't know what I'm doing. I feel like I had kind of hit my early mid-20s and I just felt like I'd experienced a lot of change in my life, a lot of growing pains, you know, some friendships that had kind of dissolved and some witnessing some relationships in some of my friends
0: mm-hmm.
1: dissolve as well. And then moving out of my childhood home for the first time and moving out, I think, was a really big catalyst in all of that, too.
0: Sure.
1: So just kind of these big, large, upheaving moments in my life that kind of sparked a lot of this music.
0: Sure, sure. Now, when you sit down to write, what comes first? Lyrics or melody? What leads you to the story?
1: I would say like 80% of the time it's lyrics.
0: Okay.
1: Usually I'll kind of have like a little piece that I'll jot down, and then that's usually where my songs come from. Sometimes I'll make a little voice memo if I'm kind of inspired by a tune, but I would say lyrics usually come first in my own process.
0: Do you hear it when you're like riding down the road and wow, I gotta remember that, or I like that melody?
1: Oh yeah, I feel like honestly driving is like a big place for me to get inspiration, and usually I'll be driving and
0: uh-huh.
1: I'm trying to like pay attention to the road, and
0: sure.
1: then also maybe like with one hand jot something down, and then you look down and you're like, that's not even words on my notes because it's auto-correcting to something crazy. So it's
0: yeah,
1: definitely driving.
0: I hear you. Tell us about that video, and where was that shot? I love this. I love the video. I love the song, and who directed it?
1: For The Great Unknown?
0: Yeah.
1: Yeah. Yeah, that one was directed by my friend Dale Bailey. He's
0: Wow.
1: an awesome videographer in Edmonton. He
0: Yeah.
1: was the videographer for all of the music videos on this album.
0: Oh, cool. Yeah. Great work.
1: And with thank you. I'm very proud of it. That was also a video that required a lot of, I wouldn't say like blood. I don't think anyone bled, but there was lots of sweat involved. Maybe not so many tears, but there's a lot of sweat involved in that. Because we shot that one in the eastern slopes of the Rocky Mountains out by Nordegg, Alberta, kind of in the Abraham Lake region. And I really wanted to just showcase the natural beauty and just show, I guess, like the vastness of the landscapes. Because to me, I think of the great unknown. I think like that region really comes into play for me. And it's somewhere that I love to spend my time recreationally. I love to go camping out there and hiking out there. So to have the opportunity to showcase it in this video was really exciting. And definitely did a lot of that while we were filming the video. We camped out for the week and we hiked up mountains to get some of the shots. So it was a lot of fun.
0: So everybody, you got to go watch it on YouTube, The Great Unknown. It's her premiere video. Very, very good. Kaylee, what advice do you want to give to Indigenous musicians who are standing at the edge of their own great unknown?
1: Oh, what a beautiful question. I think that there's so much support in the music landscape now for you. Like especially like you with your show here promoting different Indigenous artists. I think that there's a lot of different supports that we can access, and don't be afraid to ask for help or ask for advice. Like I know even myself, like feel free to hit me up on Instagram if anyone had any questions about how to make music and how to get it out
0: Nice.
1: there. I feel like so many people are happy to offer like help and advice through that too. So don't be afraid, just do it. If you can do it, art is such a beautiful way to express yourself, and music is such good medicine. So pursue it.
0: All right, salute. Kaylee, what's the best way to get a hold of you?
1: You can find me on social media at Kaylee Jade. So Kaelly Jade, like the rock. Or you can check out my website, kayleejade.com, or all my music is also on all the streaming platforms as well.
0: Bam, there you go.
1: Bam, bam.
0: You're tuned in to Indigenous in Music with Larry Kay and Kaylee Jade. 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
1: Thank you so much for having me.
0: Yes, good music, good medicine. Keep up the great work.
1: Thank you.
0: We're going to play a track from her new album. Here is the title track, The Great Unknown. There we go. Bam.
1: Bam, wham, bam. Thank you, man.

0: That was The Great Unknown from Kaylee Jade off her new album, the title track. In case you're just tuning in, Kaylee was just here and stopped by in our spotlight.
1: Welcome to Indigenous in Music.

Asanabe, that's somebody else, off his Airwaves Anthems album. All right, up to Alaska. Here's Kachunga. This is The Gathering. I'm Larry Kay.

was music from Kinky, from Mexico. I'm Larry Kay. We're going to take a short break, and we will be right back. We ain't going nowhere.

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2: All right, let's head on down to Albuquerque, New Mexico. 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They'll be in our spotlight next week.

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That's music from Soda Stereo from Argentina. Before that, Shawnee Kish, Mama's Magic Trick. I'm Larry Kay. Hope you're enjoying today's show. If you missed part of today's show, you can always visit us on our music page, indigenousinmusic.com. Oh, yeah, indigenousinmusic.com. That's where we hang. All right, let's head over to Brazil. Here's Taya Aquino.

That was music from Axel Krieger from way down south, Buenos Aires. We're going to take a short break, and we will be right back. 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

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It's time for the home stretch. Here's a little treat. Music now from our guests, Opium, Gladwood Badger, and on deck, the Needle Large. This is Lip Service. All three will be in our spotlight coming up in a few weeks. This is brand new off her Ancestors album.

Chantel Ducart. Hey, if you ever want to get a hold of me, feel free to email me at larry@indigenousandmusic.com and I'll always email you back. And let's hook up over at LinkedIn. I'm Larry Knutson. Over there. All right. We're heading down to Chile. Here's Ana Tijoux.

Oh yeah. Alicia, Kaylee, that's new beginnings. Hey, I'd like to invite you over to our homepage, indigenousandmusicandarts.org, and take our support challenge. 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We love love. All right, here's Tulia. This is La Colina. We are indigenous in music.

0: That's Tulia. And Lokulina. I'm Larry Kay, and we are Indigenous in Music. 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We're going to take a short break. We'll be right back.
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0: It's time to close the show. Let's hook you up now with music from our guest, Kaylee Jade. This is The Wisest Fool.

Well, there you go. Another 2 hours of Indigenous in Music with me, Larry Kay, from the Omaha Nation, bringing it to you every week, right here on this fine station. I'd like to thank my guest, Kaylee Haid, for stopping by and giving us an update on her brand new album, The Great Unknown. Good, good, good music. Good jams. I love it. And next week, First Floor Highway will be in our spotlight. Thank you for tuning in to Indigenous in Music and supporting us and our musicians. Indigenous in Music has been produced by me, Larry Kay. Our engineer is Paul Salvatore. Our theme music is composed by Lenny Long. Today's show has been recorded at the Say Magazine Studios in Bradenton, Florida. Indigenous in Music is distributed by Native Voice One, PRX, and Pacifica Audioport. 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Have yourself a good evening and a good night. Until next time, from all of us here at Indigenous in Music, adios.

0: Have you ever thought about digging back in popular music history? Let's hear what music sounded like 100 years ago. I'm Brad Savage, and I hope you'll join me for a musical time machine called Cruisin' the Decades, each Saturday at 11 a.m. on CKLB Radio. 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

0: This is folk singer Michael Jonathan. We've got Canadian master guitarist and songwriter Matt Anderson on this week's broadcast. 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

0: 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The rest of the hour includes new blues from Dustin Arbuckle and the Damnations, Peter Parchek, the Riverview Band, Sean Murphy, Tass Crew, Bridget Purdy, Albert Castiglia, and Kat Riggins and her blues revival.
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0: 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Megan Maroney joins me every hour this weekend for an ACC exclusive you don't want to miss. 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

0: This is folk singer Michael Jonathan. We've got Canadian master guitarist and songwriter Matt Anderson on this week's broadcast. And from Asheville, North Carolina, the operatic voice and banjo of Elizabeth McCorvey. 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
1: What songs what's a di goyatik in it? A dead sin sin, what's a di on there? A died sent on Gomadu Honoki a. Yet so a died sin, a yidzin, okay, Zetani. So CKLB radio, okay. Then it did on radio, okay, that a yid a walk over there.

0: 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The rest of the hour includes new blues from Dustin Arbuckle and the Damnations, Peter Parchek, the Riverview Band, Sean Murphy, Tass Crew, Bridget Purdy, Albert Castilla, and Kat Riggins and her blues revival.
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Hi, I'm Sarah Alahmed, host of Planetary Radio from the Planetary Society. 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

0: This is folk singer Michael Jonathan. We've got Canadian master guitarist and songwriter Matt Anderson on this week's broadcast. And from Asheville, North Carolina, the operatic voice and banjo of Elizabeth McCorvey. Plus, an amazing Wood Songs kid on this week's broadcast of the Wood Songs Old Time Radio Hour.
1: Der Wood Song hu yes it on sind ansin so nani on a dut out in a lung zinke. Set Disney on a dut on a lent Jossie KLB reduke.

0: Hey, it's Ryan Fox, and it's all about Megan this weekend on American Country Countdown. Megan Maroney joins me every hour this weekend for an ACC exclusive you don't want to miss. Plus, we remember a worldwide icon who left us this week, the one and only Dolly Parton. 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
1: Good day, American Country Countdown. Who are you? I want to touch and see the bro. Hello. Think I'm going to you're just a KLB Reduke, the voice of Denny Day.

0: The next edition of At the Crossroads features Garrett Mason in the Lee Oscar Harmonicas Classic Cut and Ethan Askey and the Elevators in the Spotlight. The rest of the hour includes new blues from Dustin Arbuckle and the Damnations, Peter Parchek, the Riverview Band, Sean Murphy, Tass Crew, Bridget Purdy, Albert Castilla, and Kat Riggins and her Blues Revival.
1: Nada, at the crossroads. That's it. 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

0: Hello, I'm Brad Savage. I am an obsessive record collector. Now, I'm sharing this lifelong collection with the world on a special one-hour show called Cruisin' the Decades. The concept is one song per decade from 1920 through the 2020s. It's almost like a time machine cruising through 100 years of music. Any genre and style of music is okay. Everything's represented. I hope you'll join me for Cruisin' the Decades each Saturday at 11 a.m. right here on CKLB Radio, the voice of Denendeh.
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0: This is folk singer Michael Jonathan. We've got Canadian master guitarist and songwriter Matt Anderson on this week's broadcast. And from Asheville, North Carolina, the operatic voice and banjo of Elizabeth McCorvey. Plus, an amazing Woodsongs kid on this week's broadcast of the Woodsongs Old Time Radio Hour.
1: What songs is it? That's it. It's one of the songs. It's a tiny.

0: Hey, it's Ryan Fox, and it's all about me. And then this weekend on American Country Countdown, Megan Barone joins me every hour this weekend for an ACC exclusive you don't want to miss. Plus, we remember a worldwide icon who left us this week, the one and only Dolly Parton. 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
1: 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CKLB. Do you hear that they get her town of Oza? She cut it a etta thoa. Echola CKLB 101.9 FM. 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

0: 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One song per decade in 1 hour. A full century is covered each week, from 1920 through the 2020s. I'm Brad Savage, and I hope you'll join me for this journey through a lifetime of record collecting and several generations of recorded music. 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

0: The next edition of At the Crossroads features Garrett Mason in the Lee Oscar Harmonica's Classic Cut and Ethan Askey and the Elevators in the Spotlight. The rest of the hour includes new blues from Dustin Arbuckle and the Damnations, Peter Parcek, the Riverview Band, Sean Murphy, Tass Crew, Bridget Purdy, Albert Castiglia, and Kat Riggins and her blues revival.
1: At the Crossroads. Taitsine ya kale lofoton saze hejon CKLB beats ete ek etule hutswa on. Chuta kuts etene, nene kuts etene hete hutswa on.

0: Hey, it's Ryan Fox, and it's all about Megan this weekend on American Country Countdown. Megan Barone joins me every hour this weekend for an ACC exclusive you don't want to miss. Plus, we remember a worldwide icon who left us this week, the one and only Dolly Parton. 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
1: Hey, John. CKLB beats a day. I go a hater be shown and go to Shankahwara. Ihe dule taitsine dinsa te kuhie ku hecho CKLB beats a dick a dule hoots wa on. Chuta hinena denawa hete hoots wa on.
2: Hey, it's me, Dylan Stone, and we're just putting on our parachute pants. 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
2: 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I got my Walkman in my pocket, and I just might make a stop at the MTV Awards. 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

It's so nice of you to come and visit me today. It's been years since anyone ever came here to pray. Except for some teens who broke down the door and partied till daybreak and slept on the floor. Well, I remember at one time people came here to bond. There were weddings and sermons and laughter around. And the graveyard out back, now covered with weeds, lay some really good people who did not know greed. The angels above tell Jesus is sad, that he mourns for the people in a world gone bad. The corruption, the murders, the family apart, and the dollar has replaced the Lord's loving heart. It would be so nice to hear prayers again, where goodness and giving would eternally reign. For to have faith in Jesus is to have faith in life. It all ends in sorrow with heartaches and strife.

0: This is folk singer Michael Jonathan. We've got Canadian master guitarist and songwriter Matt Anderson on this week's broadcast. And from Asheville, North Carolina, the operatic voice and banjo of Elizabeth McCorvey. 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
1: Tejinet a yakala horano sate, heise tejinet in tati guhinte, hejon CKLB bays a dig a, de she yen hitty he dule, hua on.
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0: 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The rest of the hour includes new blues from Dustin Arbuckle and the Damnations, Peter Parchek, the Riverview Band, Sean Murphy, Tass Crew, Bridget Purdy, Albert Castiglia, and Kat Riggins and her Blues Revival.
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0: Hey, it's Ryan Fox, and it's all about Megan this weekend on American Country Countdown. Megan Maroney joins me every hour this weekend for an ACC exclusive you don't want to miss. 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

0: This is folk singer Michael Jonathan. We've got Canadian master guitarist and songwriter Matt Anderson on this week's broadcast. And from Asheville, North Carolina, the operatic voice and banjo of Elizabeth McCorvey. 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
1: Hey, it's me, Dylan Stone, and we're just putting on our parachute pants. 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Is the car ready yet, Biff?
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1: Good. I got my Walkman in my pocket, and I just might make a stop at the MTV Awards. 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

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Hey, if you're like me and you need some energy, have some bannock and tea and listen to CKLB 101.9 FM. Mashtedo.

Well, here we are back again with 60 minutes chock full of country memories from the past on a program called Vintage Country. I'm your host, Bill Legere, inviting you to join us as we take our musical journey back through the pages of time and recall many of the great country artists who gave us the music we love so well today. Sit back and relax and enjoy this week's edition of Vintage Country.

It's hard to believe that only a few months ago I decided to do one program on Western Swing, and here we are tonight with number 5 in the series. Although it's my favorite style of country music and more groups are currently playing it, the reaction from you, the listener, makes me more than pleased to honor your requests for even more of the same. As Sleep at the Wheel opened things with Bob Wills' classic, Take Me Back to Tulsa. And we continue right now with Bill Boyd from 1951 and one titled, Yes You Did.

Hi, this is Myra Conrad. Join me for the Bannikin Tea Show every Sunday from 2 to 4, keeping you up to date with some current events, some weather, and some best in Aboriginal and country and Western music and 80s right here on CKLB, the voice of Denaday.

Ernest Tubb liked that one a lot and recorded it himself in the mid-60s. The master Bob Wills returns with another of his great classics, Time Changes Everything. And isn't that the truth?

0: rhythm of an old song.
1: That's right, you can certainly do it.
0: Rearrange it and make it swing.
1: Oh, that makes everybody swing.
0: I thought nothing could stop me from loving you.
1: Well?
0: But time changes everything.
1: Uh-oh, yeah.

Now the man who was responsible for many of the big Bob Wills hits. We've played quite a few great songs from the pen of fiddler-songwriter Jesse Ashlock over the past year or so. And here's still another, this time issued in 1957 on Columbia under his own name. It's Jesse Ashlock and Betty Ann.

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We are so proud to know that our show is heard across the Northwest Territories on CKLB. 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

Johnny Gimbel and all those super pickers in the Texas Swing Pioneers. And we'll have more from Johnny and the boys a little later on. Shelly Lee Alley returns to do tonight's Western Swing program number 5. So he can ask the musical question, what's the matter now?

0: Keeping me up nice. Bob Browning has agreed to do Under the X in Texas right after this pause for the cause.
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0: pairs Ole Rasmussen and his Nebraska Cornhuskers on the Capitol label from the mid-50s. And Ole says, when we don't have to play, we're going to go fishing.
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the Texas Swing Pioneers. In this band, we have most of the master musicians who gave us most of the great music we've been playing in this five-part series of Western Swing programs. Johnny Gimmel, I thank you for having the foresight to gather and preserve all these great pickers as a group and record them for posterity. Hank Thompson's right-hand man, Billy Gray, and a great tune borrowed from the Glenn Miller organization, Moonlight Cocktail.

no one but the King of Western Swing could possibly be suitable to end tonight's program, Western Swing Part 5, and probably the last big band show for a while at least. And here is Bob Wills and one of his biggest and best, San Antonio Road.

And that, of course, was a later version with vocal. His earlier versions were instrumental. And like I just mentioned a few minutes ago, that'll be the last of the Western Swing for a while, unless you want more. We have lots more. So let us know or let the station know, and we'd be glad to play some more in the future. And don't forget, call or write the station when you get a minute. They'd like to hear from you. And if you want some specific requests or answer our mystery record contest the weeks we have one, just drop us a note or give us a call. And this is Country Bill saying it's nice to be important, but it's more important to be nice. For our Cree friends up north, Kimitawan. Farewell till next week, everybody.

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6: We're looking forward to the launch of the Nancy Grace Roman Space Telescope, this week on Planetary Radio. I'm Sarah El-Ahmed of the Planetary Society, with more of the human adventure across our solar system and beyond. And boy, do we have an adventure this week. The launch of the most powerful survey telescope ever built is just days away. Today, we're talking about the Nancy Grace Roman Space Telescope with two of the scientists leading the mission. Jason Rhodes, the Roman project scientist at NASA's Jet Propulsion Laboratory, and Julie McEnery, the senior project scientist at NASA's Goddard Space Flight Center. Then Bruce Betts, our chief scientist at the Planetary Society, joins me for What's Up. We'll talk about the technology that could one day help us find Earth-like worlds around other stars, coronagraphs. If you love Planetary Radio and want to stay informed about the latest space discoveries, make sure you hit that subscribe button on your favorite podcasting platform. By subscribing, you'll never miss an episode filled with new and awe-inspiring ways to know the cosmos and our place within it. After more than two decades of planning, building, and testing, the Nancy Grace Roman Space Telescope is sitting on the pad at the Kennedy Space Center, ready to fly. The current launch date is August 30th, when a SpaceX Falcon Heavy is going to send it on a 100-day journey to its new home, about a million miles from Earth, at the Sun-Earth Lagrange Point 2. Once it completes its commissioning and turns its instruments on the sky, it's going to show us the universe in a way that no telescope ever has. And over its mission, it's expected to discover thousands of new worlds, radically expanding our senses of exoplanets. I sat down with two of the mission's project scientists to talk about what's coming. Dr. Julie McEnery is the senior project scientist at NASA's Goddard Space Flight Center, which leads the Roman mission. Before Roman, she spent years as the project scientist for the Fermi Gamma Ray Space Telescope, studying some of the most energetic and violent events in the universe. I'm talking blazars, gamma ray bursts, and merging neutron stars. Her background in high-energy astrophysics gives her a different perspective on a mission whose headline science is the slow, quiet work of mapping dark energy and dark matter. We're also joined by Dr. Jason Rhodes, who's the Roman project scientist at NASA's Jet Propulsion Laboratory. He's a cosmologist who helped pioneer a technique called weak gravitational lensing. Among other things, it's a way of mapping the invisible dark matter that holds the universe together by measuring how gravity subtly distorts the light from distant galaxies. He's been working on this mission since about 2002, back when it was still called the Supernova Acceleration Probe, and then later WFIRST. He's also worked on the European Space Agency's Euclid mission, and he's deeply involved in the Vera Rubin Observatory, making him one of the key people connecting all three of the major survey missions now coming online. Hey, Jason and Julie, thanks for joining me.
7: Thanks for having us.
8: Yes.
6: Before we talk about this telescope, which I am wildly excited for, I think the entire space community has been waiting for this for so long, but I want to talk a little bit about the person who it was named for. Julie, who was Nancy Grace Roman?
8: Nancy Grace Roman was NASA's first chief astronomer. She is the person who had the vision for space-based astrophysics. She's sometimes called the mother of Hubble, but I actually think she's the mother, or at least the instigator, of an entire range of space-based astrophysics. I think it is not an exaggeration to say that without her, we might not be here today having this conversation. She was explicitly interested in coronography. I think she would have been delighted that Roman includes an instrument that is going to test and debut new technologies in space to be able to image planets around other stars. She understood the technical details. She understood the engineering. She understood the project management. She understood the science. And I think it was a combination of having all of those skills that allowed her to really push things forward.
6: Jason, how did you get involved in the mission and what's kept you on it for so many years?
7: Well, soon after the accelerating expansion of the universe was discovered in the late 90s, a group of people at the Department of Energy started planning a space mission to study supernova, and they called it the Supernova Acceleration Probe. And in about 2002, they realized that there was more they could do with this space mission, including using a technique called weak gravitational lensing, which is a technique that I helped pioneer back then. And so they invited me onto their mission, SNAP, as they called it. And SNAP became a concept for a NASA DOE joint dark energy mission in the early 2000s. And that became the basis for the mission called WFIRST in 2010. And a few years ago, WFIRST was renamed Roman. So I've been working on this mission since about 2002 under one name or another. And what's kept me going is the huge breadth of science. So I got into it for the weak gravitational lensing, but there's other ways. We're going to look at exoplanets, dark energy, and the coronagraph that JPL built that Julie mentioned is a really fascinating new instrument, debuting new technologies. So it's really the science and the technology that's kept me interested and engaged on this mission for so long.
6: It's funny, I actually still have some WFIRST swag somewhere in my collection. Julie, before Roman, you spent years on the Fermi Gamma Ray Space Telescope, studying basically the most violent events in the universe. So how did you go from gamma rays to infrared?
8: The kind of explorations that I like to do are surveys to find things that are new. The Fermi Gamma Ray Space Telescope surveyed the entire sky every day in gamma rays. It had enormous breadth of science. Every observation was used for many different things. Many of those same elements carry through into Roman, including what to me is a very attractive combination of a goal to address a grand challenge problem in physics and astrophysics, the, you know, fundamental nature of our own universe, with fantastic discovery potential. So I'm far from the only person who is working on Fermi who's moved on to either Roman or the Rubin Observatory.
6: Well, as you kind of just alluded to, I mean, the Roman Space Telescope is not this single purpose instrument, although we are trying to aim to answer that big question about dark energy, but it's designed to tackle some of the biggest open questions in astrophysics and exoplanets all at once. And I'm not sure who wants to answer this one, but in broad strokes, what are the headline science goals for this mission?
8: It's potentially a delightfully long list. So we've already discussed that the study of dark energy that was originally motivated by the discovery of the accelerating universe at the end of the 90s is a prime goal for Roman. One of our strengths is that we will address this in multiple different ways, and that will give us confidence that whatever we find is likely to be an actual property of how the universe behaves and not something about our observatory that confuses us, because we'll have multiple different ways of measuring the same thing. For exoplanets, we will use a technique called microlensing to find exoplanets that are far out from their host star. And that's a region of planetary systems that we've been relatively blind to date, because most of the planets that are found currently are found by Kepler and TESS via the transit technique, where you look for the brightness of a star dimming when the planet goes in front. That, you will not be surprised to learn, is most sensitive to planets that are close to their host star and are big. Microlensing instead uses an apparent brightening of a star when another star is precisely aligned in front of it. And when that happens, the star in front gravitationally lenses the light and causes an increase in brightness. And if the star in front has a planet around it, that planet will also provide a little bit of microlensing and will give a characteristic change in brightness of the star. So that's really cool, because we will complete the census of planets around other stars in the sense that we'll understand the full equivalent of our own solar system around many, many stars through the galaxy. Those are things that drove how we designed the observatory, but we're going to do so much more. We will measure populations of stars in our own galaxy to measure the distribution of dark matter in those stars. We will see, if we have 2 billion galaxies, we'll have 2,000 objects that are one in a million, and that will allow us to pick out the sort of keystone objects that will give us insight into the evolution of galaxies themselves. The same survey that will find exoplanets looking towards the center of our own galaxy is also going to be sensitive to finding a population of isolated black holes. And that touches on, you know, addressing another mystery that has recently been raised by the LIGO Observatory. You know, there are a larger number of large stellar mass black holes than we expected. So there's lots of really cool stuff. And because we do a survey, it really doesn't matter what it is, we're going to see it. And I personally think our most exciting science is going to be the discovery space. I mean, we're intrinsically a discovery mission because we don't look at things we already know about and study them in more deeply, what we do because they happen to be there. But we'll be sweeping out large regions of the sky. So we'll find all the things we know about, but we're also going to find the things we didn't know to look for.
6: I think that's one of the greatest markers of a successful mission, that it opens up more questions than we went in with, right? the capabilities on this one to find things that we've never even considered before, or to open up mysteries that we didn't know were there to look for, is just startling. But here's the thing that really surprised me as I was beginning to learn about this telescope, is that its primary mirror is about the size of Hubble's, with about the same sharpness, but it's going to survey the sky about 1,000 times faster than Hubble ever could. 1 month of Roman work is roughly equivalent to about like 100 years of Hubble. So, Jason, how does a telescope with a mirror about the same size as Hubble's get such a dramatically wider view of the sky?
7: So there's a couple things that we've done on Roman that allow this 1,000-fold increase in survey speed. One, and the main thing, is we built a camera called the Wide Field Instrument, and that was built at Goddard and BAE Aerospace. This camera is about 100 times as large as the comparable Hubble cameras. So it surveys about 100 times the area of the sky. And it's a better, more advanced camera with increases in the detector technology that we've had in the past couple of decades. So not only does it survey about 100 times more sky, but it does so with better characteristics of the data that we're taking with those cameras. But we're also sending Roman to the Earth-Sun Lagrange 2 point, which is beyond the moon, whereas Hubble's in low Earth orbit. So it's going in and out of the sun every 90 minutes. So about half of each 90-minute orbit, you're not even really able to see an area of the sky. And it's also thermally cycling as it goes in and out of the sun. But by sending Roman to this L2 Lagrange point, we're putting it in a very thermally stable area of our nearby solar system. And we're able to look at areas of the sky almost uninterrupted. And so we're not having those interruptions of going in and out of the sun. And Hubble is also a little bit less able to SLU as well as Roman. So Roman is very fast at slewing across the sky and taking these surveys. So whereas Hubble was designed as a point at an object or a system and take a picture and then move on, as Julie has said, Roman is this incredible survey machine that we're just looking at huge areas of the sky. And that's what's going to open up this massive discovery space.
8: You know, while we're on the topic of comparing Hubble and Roman, something I think is worth noting, that Roman's ability to survey large regions of the sky, so that 1 month of Roman observations, which would take a century with Hubble, allows us to do things that Hubble couldn't even start to do. And what that means is that Roman is going to be conducting these extraordinary, groundbreaking surveys. And Hubble is going to continue to do the fantastic science that Hubble has always done, because Roman isn't going to make observations of the sky like Hubble. You know, we're going to be conducting our amazing surveys. Hubble is going to be conducting, you know, longer observations of individual targets and extending those observations into the visible and ultraviolet band. Roman and Hubble are complementary because we operate in entirely different ways. I mean, obviously, we wouldn't build Roman if it didn't do something that Hubble couldn't do. But because we're doing something that Hubble couldn't do, we still need Hubble to be doing Hubble things.
6: I think it's going to be really interesting to see what happens in these coming years with this telescope coming online, but also all of the other ones we have in operation. We have Hubble, but also, you know, Euclid, Vera Rubin, all of these things working together are going to give us just such a more comprehensive view of the sky. But I think something that this telescope does that's very interesting is that a lot of other space observatories, when you have more than one instrument and you're looking at something, you basically have to wait, take turns between each of these instruments. But Roman doesn't do that. So how does it get around that problem?
8: Roman's optical design gives us good performance in an annulus around the center of the field of view. So if you see the Roman logo that's got that kind of weird, it depends what way you look at it, a Space Invader or a smile. I personally prefer the Space Invader analogy. It's got that shape, so it fits on that annulus. So the coronagraph is simply in another part of that annulus. It's just instrumenting another part of the field of view. So, you know, another way to think of this, if you think about, say, the detector in an iPhone camera, it's almost like the wide field instrument is one part and the coronagraph is another part. So we're just looking at different parts of our field of view with the two instruments. And this is important because the wide field instrument provides the information needed for the observatory to do fine guiding, to precisely stay looking at exactly where we want it to look at. So it has to operate at the same time that the coronagraph is making its observations.
9: We do have other telescopes that have coronagraphs on them. JWST has one, Hubble's done some coronagraphy, but this coronagraph is just, it's next level. I got to experience some of the demos for this thing when I was at the AAS. It is unbelievable. So Jason, how does Roman's coronagraph compare to all of the things that came before?
7: So we talked about Roman being able to survey about 1,000 times faster than previous telescopes. And similarly, the Roman coronagraph is 100 to 1,000 times more powerful than previous coronagraphs like the ones on James Webb and Hubble. And it's because of these new technologies that we're debuting in space together for the first time. And a few of those technologies are things like single photon counting detectors. And when you're trying to block out roughly a billion photons from a star, for every photon you detect from the planet, every photon you get from that planet is very precious. So being able to count single photons at a time. We've also got what we call an active coronagraph. And what that means is we've got these tiny deformable mirrors about the size of a silver dollar. And they've got several thousand pistons on each mirror that allow us to deform the shape of the mirror. Now, as great as Roman is, no telescope is optically perfect. And what the deformable mirror does is it allows us to correct for imperfections in other parts of the Roman optics, so that some light from the stars that might be leaking through due to imperfections in the telescope is blocked out, so we can make a more perfect image of that planet light only. And we've got two of these deformable mirrors. And that's the first time these deformable mirrors have been used on a telescope with a coronagraph in space. So bringing together all of these new technologies for the first time is allowing us to demonstrate how they work, prove out these technologies, give a huge boost to the performance of Roman. And we're hoping to use these technologies together in a future observatory after Roman that we're now calling the Habitable Worlds Observatory. So we're developing technologies and proving them out for use in future NASA missions as well.
9: It is unbelievably wild that it can correct these errors smaller than the width of a DNA strand. I mean, the precision on this thing is unbelievable, but we do need that kind of precision if we're going to do something like Habitable Worlds Observatory. Detecting Earth-like worlds around other stars, that's just an unbelievably complicated thing, let alone directly imaging them. What would it mean to you guys if we could actually accomplish that? If you know, even putting aside the future Habitable Worlds Observatory, if Nancy Grace Roman could directly image some of these smaller worlds, how would that make you feel?
7: Well, Roman isn't designed to be capable of directly imaging Earth-like planets around sun-like stars because the telescope is not big enough and not quite stable enough. And so that's why we'll need a future observatory like Habitable Worlds. But it'd be a big risk to build the Habitable Worlds Observatory without first proving out these coronagraph technologies on Roman. And so we're buying down a huge amount of risk on future missions by testing these out on Roman. And what we will be able to do on Roman is we will be able to, for the first time, take direct images of Jupiter-like exoplanets. So larger exoplanets. But Roman, in addition to proving out these technologies, is going to do amazing coronagraph and exoplanet science with these technologies that we haven't been able to do before. And what's exciting to me is we're developing these technologies that within, you know, our lifetime and our professional careers will have the capability of potentially answering, you know, one of the biggest questions of all time. is, are we alone in the universe? Because that's what the Habitable Worlds Observatory plans to attack using these technologies we prove out on Roman.
8: I find the chronograph instrument really interesting because of its technology. You know, if I'm describing Roman to my mother, and you talk about the wide field instrument, and yeah, it's like a wide field of view camera, you know, it's awesome and it's going to do great science. But you describe how a chronograph works, and it's magic with physics. I mean, it's you're taking advantage of the wave properties of light to switch it off in the place where you need it to be switched off, so that you can see something hidden very close to a really bright object. So that aspect of the chronograph I find incredibly cool. Personally, I'm much more driven to how the universe works than whether or not there are planets in it. You know, this isn't taking from other people's excitement, but one of the things that I think is great about science is that we're not all interested in the same thing. I think it'll be cool to get to an observatory that can find Earth-like planets around sun-like stars. I mean, clearly that's sort of kind of a foundational goal for mankind. But I suspect, you know, 10, 15 years from now, I'll probably be working on a different mission.
9: Well, to that effect, I mean, Roman isn't going to be just taking one static picture. It's going to be imaging patches of the sky over and over again, which means that we can catch things that change, which I think is more interesting to you, Julie, because you come from this gamma ray burst kind of background. How excited are you about Roman's time domain capabilities?
8: Now you're speaking my language. I'm really excited. You know, one of the things that is a feature of time domain astrophysics is almost by its very nature, it's hard to study because the things that we're looking at, you get to see them once and then they're gone. So to make progress and actually understand, you know, what is at the heart of these extraordinary things that happen in our universe, it's very important to have different ways of being able to look at them. So Roman is going to bring outstanding capabilities. We will make incredibly sensitive observations, which means that we can see things further out. We'll be making observations in the near infrared. So, you know, we're going to bring not just groundbreaking observations, but groundbreaking numbers of observations to find rare and unusual supernovae, to find counterparts to gamma ray bursts. We expect to find counterparts to merging neutron stars, gravitational wave events. I'm excited that there will be some LIGO observations early in our mission. You know, we will be monitoring the output from supermassive black holes, and there's a whole host of exciting science in there. So I'm very excited about Roman's ability to study the universe in time.
9: The one problem is that getting that kind of view of the universe means that you're going to be producing a wild amount of data. It's something like 500 terabytes every single year. And I've had a lot of discussions with people more recently about this issue with the Vera Rubin telescope. Just, it's producing so much data. How do you process through all of that? And on top of that, Roman is doing something that I think is really special. All of the data is going out to the public immediately with none of this exclusive access period. Can you talk a bit about the Roman Nexus platform and this open science philosophy behind it?
8: You raise a good point. I mean, obviously, if we're surveying the sky 1,000 times faster than Hubble, we have 1,000 times the data rate. And that's going to bring challenges. The old ways of doing science are just not going to work. I mean, you can't download 20 petabytes of data to your laptop. And even if you could, your laptop would keel over and die. So we address this in several different ways. One of them is that we are developing very high quality pipelines to process the data, you know, all the way to spectra catalogs for all of the individual objects. And we're doing this, you know, in close to real time, so very shortly after data arrives. So we have a science center at IPAC in Pasadena, and we have a science center at the Space Telescope Science Institute in Baltimore. And they both have pipelines that address different aspects of the data, so that what you end up at the end is a much smaller volume of data that is ready for science. So that's one way of addressing this problem, is that, you know, we try and do as much of the processing as possible for the community. The second aspect is We provide a interface that's put together by the Space Telescope Science Institute that is hosted in the cloud, where people can log in to an interface that is a Roman environment. There's lots of tools and support to help you interact with the data, to explore the data, to do analyses of the data. And that way, the scientists come to the data rather than the data being brought to the scientists. What makes me happy about that platform is that anyone can be involved. So, you know, you could be a high school class in Kentucky and you can get accounts on the Roman Research Nexus, which is what we call this cloud-based platform, and get to look at data at the same time as the top scientists in the country.
9: And I'm going to be leaving links to all of the resources for how people can get involved on the website for this episode of Planetary Radio, because this is going to be something that I think is going to change everything for a lot of people. Open access to this amount of data is going to be the foundation of a million future theses, let alone the projects in school classrooms. So I'm really excited to see what comes out of all of this. I do want to get into some of the different facets of the science that we can do with this telescope. I know we're the Planetary Society and we will get into exoplanets, but my background was in astrophysics and I studied cosmology. And I am really excited because there's some huge mysteries that we just don't know the answer to. So let's start with dark energy. Dark energy makes up most of what we know in the universe. And for the longest time, there's this assumption that dark energy is kind of constant. It's this fixed property of empty space. Einstein called it a cosmological constant. But recently, we have these results that hint that maybe it isn't constant at all. Maybe it's changing. There's a lot that we really don't understand. And on top of that, there's this Hubble tension, this stubborn disagreement between these two independent ways of measuring how fast the universe is expanding. So, Jason, how is Roman designed to help us try to unravel these massive mysteries that have been puzzling us for decades?
7: Well, you mentioned the dark energy, which is the dominant component of the universe. And that was one of the earliest science drivers pushing us to do a mission like Roman and actually telling us what requirements Roman needed. And as you also mentioned, over the past year or so, a number of other experiments have hinted at changing dark energy rather than the cosmological constant that we thought that we had or assumed that we had for about a quarter of a century. And what's really exciting to me is, you know, we've been developing Roman for, you know, 15, 20 years. And if you look at what would you want to do next after these recent results, you would say, okay, we want to study this using multiple techniques. And Roman, check, check, check. We're going to use multiple techniques. We're going to study it using supernova. We're going to look at the clustering of galaxies. We're going to look at gravitational lensing. You would also want to push to higher redshift or further away or further back in time, because if dark energy is changing over time, you want a longer time baseline to look at it. And how do you do that? You look in the infrared. And so check, Roman is doing that. So we come at this incredibly interesting time where we've got these hints at very exciting, possibly new science. And Roman is at exactly the right machine at the right time to answer these questions. And I feel incredibly lucky because one of the things scientists love to do is they love to live through a scientific revolution where their understanding of the universe or their field is upended and there's a new paradigm. And in the 1990s, when I went to grad school, we didn't have this paradigm with dark energy. And by the time I left graduate school, we realized, okay, the universe is predominantly dark energy. So I lived through in graduate school this time of upending the cosmological status quo. And right now, with the things that you mentioned, like the Hubble tension, where we're seeing discrepancies between measurements of the early universe, like with the cosmic microwave background radiation, and measurements with the later universe, like we're doing with current observatories, or we will do with Roman, and the physics that takes us from the early to the late universe, we're seeing some discrepancies. And a lot of scientists are hopeful that this might indicate we're about to have another one of these revolutions in our understanding of cosmology. And that's not to say our current models are wrong, But our current models may be incomplete, and there may be components or physics we just don't understand. And so I'm very hopeful that I get to live through another one of these revolutions in our understanding of the universe in my career. And the tool that's going to be most crucial for uncovering that is Roman.
9: Wouldn't that be amazing? It would be just revolutionary if we discovered something like that.
7: Yeah, there's this misconception of that scientists want to protect the status quo and, you know, keep other people from making discoveries. And every scientist I know wants to break the current paradigm because that's what's exciting. And so Roman may help us do that.
9: We'll be right back with the rest of my interview with Julie McHenry and Jason Rhodes after this short break.
10: 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Thank you.
9: Well, dark energy is about the expansion of the universe, but dark matter is a completely separate mystery. It's about the stuff that's actually holding everything together. And there's about five times more matter in the universe that's dark matter than all the stuff that we can actually see. And we've known that since Vera Rubin's observations back in like the 1970s. And Jason, you won the Lou Allen Award in 2007 for your work using weak gravitational lensing to actually build this large-scale 3D map of dark matter. We've already explained a little bit of how we can use weak lensing to find planets, but can you explain how we can use it to understand more about dark matter?
7: Yes. When we look at a distant galaxy, the light from that galaxy, if there wasn't anything between us and the galaxy, would just take a straight path to us. But we know there's this dark matter out there. And as a consequence of Einstein's theory of general relativity, matter bends space. So instead of taking a straight path to us, the light from that distant galaxy travels some bent or distorted path because of the dark matter. And that gives us a distorted image of that distant galaxy. And by looking at thousands or tens of thousands of galaxies in a small area of the sky, about 2 square degrees, that we measured with Hubble, we were able to map out those coherent distortions of those distant galaxies and make a map of the dark matter. And this was about the highest resolution map we could make of the dark matter, but it really tapped out Hubble's capabilities. That is, Hubble couldn't go wider than about the 2 square degrees that we were able to map out the dark matter in the early 2000s. Now, if you fast forward to Roman, we're on the verge, of course, of launching Roman, and Roman is going to survey thousands of square degrees. So we're going to use these same techniques of mapping out the dark matter that we proved out on Hubble and other telescopes to map out thousands of square degrees of the dark matter distribution with Roman. And by looking at how that distribution of dark matter changes over cosmic time, there's an interplay between gravity wanting to pull the dark matter together, dark energy wanting to push it apart. So if we think we understand gravity, looking at that interplay over time helps us to understand dark energy by studying the dark matter and mapping out the dark matter. So all of these things are interconnected. And again, Roman is the key tool to using these techniques to understand not just the dark energy, but the dark matter as well.
9: Well, as I said earlier, we are the Planetary Society, so I do want to dedicate some real time to talking about the exoplanets that we're going to find with this thing. As you said earlier, Julie, we're going to find maybe 100,000 of these things with the transit method, which is just unbelievable considering at this point in history, even after 30 years of searching, we're at, I think, 6,300-ish confirmed exoplanets. I'm like, how is it that it's going to detect so many more exoplanets than we've ever found before?
8: Roman, because we operate in the infrared, we will be able to detect exoplanets via the transit technique all the way to the center of our own galaxy. So we have far more reach. We have very good angular resolution, so we can point at the region of the sky that has the densest number of stars to look for signatures of exoplanets around those stars. So it's simply sheer numbers. It's the combination of field of view and sensitivity. And something that I find really quite exciting is, rare things are fun. So with 100,000, I say 100,000, it's actually somewhere between 60,000 and 200,000, which is telling us something about what we don't understand about planetary formation models. But in any case, with these very large numbers of planets via the transit technique, it means that we'll find rare things like see in the signature of the light curves, the change in brightness of the star, potential ring systems or debris systems around planets. So, think of something like a super Saturn. I find that, really exciting. We're going to have the numbers of exoplanets to find what are currently rare things may actually become somewhat routine with Roman.
9: Speaking of rare things, are we going to be able to detect any rogue planets?
8: I very much hope so. We're perfectly sensitive to finding... So a rogue planet is a planet that is not in orbit around its host star. So it's just a planet wandering through the galaxy, and we will have no problem finding those. We'll find those. We will find neutron stars. We'll find isolated black holes. What we find doesn't have to be in orbit around something. And that's cool, too.
9: It's just unbelievable what this telescope might be able to tell us about the universe, about dark energy, dark matter, all of these worlds. But I think what's also really remarkable about this is that for one of the first times ever, this is a flagship mission that came in early and under budget. How did you guys pull this off?
8: There's a lot of moving parts in putting an observatory together. In our particular case, we went through our confirmation review in early 2020. So we had just got started on the main part of actually building Roman right as COVID hit. And if I'm being charitable, that meant that we had some sort of a training on how to manage the unexpected. Our project management team were very proactive about focusing on saving an hour here, a day there, keeping moving forward, revisiting the order in which we're pulling things together to account for something being late, something being early, so that we can take advantage of that. Thinking ahead to, we may need this component in a year's time. If it's not expensive, let's go ahead and order it now so that if it turns out that we need it, it will already be in place and we'll be able to jump right on top of it. So some aspect to how we ended up on budget and schedule was very good project management and just paying attention to detail. But it was actually more than that. I think the team really took pride in being on time and on schedule and worked very hard to make that happen. And I think this is a critical difference between us and some other missions is that we had very, very good support from NASA headquarters, that we were always provided the resources that we said we needed. And that allowed us to stick to a schedule that was optimum for budget and resources, because if you underfund a project early, you're going to drag it out and make the whole thing longer and more expensive in the end. So I think it took management, a really great team, and excellent support from NASA headquarters to come in on budget and schedule.
9: I was actually, just last week, I went to Astronomy on Tap here in Pasadena, which is a gathering where people go and listen to lectures at a local bar. Everyone hangs out together. And they were doing some trivia questions. And the one that really stumped people was about the origin of the mirror on this telescope. And I've since learned that Roman's mirror originally came from another government agency. Can you tell us a little bit about that story and how it ended up on an astrophysics mission?
7: All right. Well, soon after the mission WFIRST was selected, and that was in 2010, that was the name of the mission that is now called Roman. Another government agency approached NASA and said, we've got two partial telescopes that we are no longer going to use. And these were telescopes that were designed to be launched into space and look down instead of up. And they said to NASA, do you want to use these telescopes? And NASA, which, you know, was studying WFIRST or now Roman at the time, put together a small group of us and said, okay, this telescope that they're offering us is 2.4 meters across, as opposed to the 1.4 meter across that had been recommended for our mission. And not surprisingly, the group of scientists who got together and engineers who got together said, yeah, the 2.4 meter telescope is better. The bigger telescope is better. And one of the exciting things that was enabled by accepting this 2.4 meter telescope was we were now able to add a new instrument, and that was the coronagraph instrument. So this coronagraph was not originally slated to be on Roman, and it was only added because we had access to this new, bigger telescope that would make it compelling to do so. And I say telescope, but it was a couple of mirrors, and it wasn't a complete observatory system that was offered. And so there's still quite a lot of work that needed to be done with these mirrors and getting them ready to fly on Roman. But it allowed us to use a much bigger mirror than we had originally intended, and it made for a much more capable mission for all of the dark energy and astrophysics we wanted to do. But again, also allowed us to add this coronagraph. So it's made for a really much more capable and exciting mission.
9: I'm so glad that it ended up this way. That coronagraph is just so exciting. But we've just given people the smallest taste of what this telescope is capable of actually doing. And the launch is just around the corner. It's been so many years coming to get to this point and to look forward to all of this science. Nominally, everything going well, August 30th is when this thing is going to be launching. Where are you both going to be on launch day?
8: I'm going to be at Kennedy Space Center. I'm pretty excited. Like, a lot of my family are coming to watch it as well. It's a big deal because we don't, as these scientists, don't get to watch many launches that we're directly connected with.
7: I'm also going to be at Kennedy watching this with family, including my wife, who's also a cosmologist that works on Roman and has done for over a decade. And we're going to bring our 5-year-old daughter, who got to see Roman in person a few months ago. There was a friends and family day at Goddard Space Flight Center. So I took her out with me to see Roman. And, you know, as Julie said, watching something that you've poured so much of your life into get launched into space with friends and colleague and family is one of those really special moments in your career that we don't get very often.
9: Yeah, I wish we could send our entire Planetary Society team to go see this, but we are sending a small contingent. We got Bill Nye, our chief ambassador, and our space policy team, Casey Dreyer and Jack Corelli, are going to be there as well. So I'm really looking forward to hearing all their stories about what this is like, because gosh, what a moment we've all been waiting for. I did want to ask, though, when JWST launched, I feel like the entire space community was on the edge of their seats for weeks. There were hundreds of points of failure with that thing, with the mirror unfolding and the sun shield deploying, all of that. Do we have to be that same level of anxious with this telescope after launch, or is it a much easier deployment?
8: We don't have quite the same level of anxiety. I mean, we have a couple of deployments, but they're relatively straightforward. We'll unfold our solar panels. We'll you know, deploy our high gain antenna. And then at the top of the observatory, we have a deployable aperture cover, but it kind of springs open. It wants to be open and it's being held closed. And the mechanisms that release that hold, we've got backups. I mean, obviously, we think very carefully about what could go wrong. We've got a very large number of people who care deeply about this and have gone through all of the what ifs. So I like to think that we've thought carefully about what could go wrong, and we have taken action to make ourselves comfortable that this won't happen, or if it does happen, we know how to deal with it. You know, if we're going to be surprised by anything, we're probably just going to be surprised by something that we didn't expect to happen. But I'm confident. I think that, you know, something to note with this team is we're on budget and schedule, not because every part of the build and test process to date was perfect, but because we have a team that has been able to quickly and efficiently respond to problems and address them and make them right quickly. So do I think everything is going to be perfect when we first open up? Probably not. But do I think we have a team that has a demonstrated record for finding and addressing and fixing problems? Absolutely. So at the beginning of the new year, I fully expect we will be sending a very large number of glorious images to the ground.
9: So is that when we're going to get our first look about the end of the new year?
8: It'll be somewhere sort of December to January-ish.
9: So this telescope is supposed to be operational for the main period, about 5 years, but I've read that it is potentially refuelable. Is that right?
8: We have the capability to be refueled. We also have a 5-year prime mission and a 10-year goal. So even without refueling, we expect to get to at least 10 years. And if we have like a very accurate orbit insertion, we could go longer than that, similar to JWST. But, you know, if we want to go even longer than that again, if we wanted to do a servicing mission to L2, Roman could be a good first place to start.
9: Well, I would love to see this telescope survive as long as Hubble, you know, with everything that it's capable of teaching us about the universe. It doesn't seem like there's enough time for anybody to do that amount of science. So I know I'm excited about this, but I'm sure it must be even more of a weight on both of you to feel that excitement as it's coming up to this. And I'm really hoping that everything goes well for both you and the entire team, because you guys have done a massive amount of thoughtful work that is going to pay off so much for the space community. And I really appreciate you both coming on the show to tell us a bit about it.
7: One of the great joys I have is sharing my excitement about the science and the technology of Roman with as many people as possible. And so, yeah, thanks so much for having us on and allowing us to share that excitement.
9: Well, good luck in the future weeks, and go Roman.
7: Thank you.
8: Thank you. It's been fun.
9: Over the years I've been doing this show, you've heard me get excited about a lot of things, but I cannot wait to see what Roman finds when it opens up early next year. As someone with a background in astrophysics, I've been so looking forward to seeing what mysteries this telescope can uncover. We're going to learn so much more about the universe and the worlds within it. I'm going to leave links to NASA's Roman mission page and the Roman Research Nexus, along with a bunch of other resources on the website for this episode at planetary.org/radio. And we here at the Planetary Society wish the Nancy Grace Roman team all of the luck in the coming weeks. We can't wait to see it fly. And now it's time for What's Up with our chief scientist, Dr. Bruce Betts. We're going to talk coronagraphs. Hey, Bruce.
11: Hello, Sarah.
9: Nancy Grace Roman,

0: great science and pretty pictures while we're at it.
1: Right. But so while we were talking about Roman, we spoke a little bit about the coronagraph. And I think it was Jason said that it's kind of like a tech demo for what we might see someday on the Habitable Worlds Observatory. But it's maybe about like 100 to 1,000 times more powerful than what we've flown before. And that's still not enough to do the kind of science that the Habitable Worlds Observatory wants to do. So I wanted to ask you, like, just how much starlight do we need to block out from a star in order to actually see an Earth-like world going around it?
0: Yeah, the star is often typically tens of billions of times brighter than the companion planet, guys. So it gives you an idea. It's basically a mosquito flying in front of a spotlight.
1: Man.
0: So good luck with that. That's also how it comes up when they're doing transit method. I mean, they're measuring some really small drops in light. But here you are not doing that, but you want to suppress the starlight. And so it means you have to have suppression factors of 10 to the minus 10. In other words, capturing one photon of light from the planet for every 10 billion photons of stellar light suppressed by the coronagraph. So that's, it's really, really crazy. Hard.
1: That's just insane.
0: HWO will need controllable, deformable mirrors, state-of-the-art post-processing algorithms, ability to fix coffee. Maybe not that. It's really hard to, when you get down to Earth-like planet sizes, it's just a super challenge to image them because they're going around these bright things, or stars. That's where they go.
1: It was actually, I want to say, about 2 months ago, I was at the American Astronomical Society meeting, and I got invited to an after party with the Habitable Worlds Observatory people, and I met one of the people from BAE Systems that's specifically working on those little motors that try to deform things in order to get this accuracy with the coronagraph, and oh my gosh, we might have to do a whole show on it one of these days, because the things that they're trying to do in order to prepare for this, you know, we're maybe 15 years out from this telescope, but it's going to take all the efforts to try to actually get this accurate enough.
0: It's way crazed. Way crazed is what they have to achieve. Super mega way crazed. Every time we send one of these telescopes, they just blow through the technology required. It's just, I mean, they take some years and years, but that's why we end up with these stunning instruments and telescopes. And also, by the way, why they're so darn expensive, because you're trying to do things that haven't been done before and that require this amazing amount of work and effort and construction. So it's tricky.
1: I'm so proud of humans that we managed to accomplish this kind of thing. Like, honestly, how far we've come in even just the last few hundred years. It's really cool.
0: Humans, well, not all humans, but humans and humanity in general, very cool. You know what else is cool? Random space fact. So here's something for you that I think is neat. You know, surface gravity varies among the planets. But what's interesting is Mercury and Mars have the same surface gravity, approximately 38% of Earth's gravity. Even though they're different sizes, it happens to all work out, the mass of Mercury and density giving you closer to the center of mass, and Mars is bigger and more massive, but you're farther away. It all kind of balances out. So you end up with the same surface gravity, whether you go to Mercury or Mars. Take your pick.
1: Man, Mercury is so quirky. Like, that makes sense when you say it that way, but that is really, really weird.
0: We think it's cool. It's cool weird.
1: Cool weird.
0: So there you go. All right, everybody, go out there, look up the night sky, and think about the density of... What do you want them to think about the density of, Sarah?
1: The density of a spherical cow.
0: Density of a spherical... Imagine a spherical cow and then imagine its density. That's where you're going to look up the night sky and think about. Thank you and good night.
1: We've reached the end of this week's episode of Planetary Radio. but we'll be back

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Josh Doyle composed our theme, which is arranged and performed by Peter Schlosser. I'm Sarah Al-Ahmed, the host and producer of Planetary Radio. And until next week, Ad Astra and Go Roman!

0: have your say on species at risk in the Northwest Territories. Should common muskrat be added to the NWT list of species at risk? Wood bison is currently listed as threatened. Should its listing be extended for another 10 years? 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
1: Hi, this is Myra Conrad. 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
2: And welcome, everybody, to the beautiful and historic Lyric Theater here in our hometown of Lexington, Kentucky. We are broadcasting all over the world, celebrating this amazing and wonderful world of grassroots music. We liken Wood Songs to a multimedia front porch where artists come from everywhere to be on our stage. They come from Australia to Ireland, New Zealand to New York, Yuma, Arizona to the Yukon and across Canada. We tell them all, you don't have to be famous to be on Wood Songs. You just have to be very, very good. And that is the case on this broadcast. We have a spectacular artist from South Carolina, from North Carolina, a wonderful Wood Songs kid from South Carolina. But first up is an amazing artist that comes to us all the way from Canada. He's one of the major award winners of the blues music world. He's known for his very powerful and dynamic voice, and we're very proud that he's going to be introducing songs from his new album right now. He's going to do a tune called Take Me Back. Please welcome the incredible artist Matt Anderson from Canada on the Wood Songs Old Time Radio.

0: All the way from Canada. Matt Anderson, it's so nice to have you back. This is your second time visiting us.
1: Thanks for having me.
0: No, this is great. So coming in from Canada, of course, there's a lot of great artists from Canada, people like Gordon Lightfoot, of course, who we just recently lost, Joni Mitchell, mm-hmm. Neil Young. These were all folks that you grew up listening to. And so what were their inspirations for Matt Anderson?
1: A lot of them sang about home, which is something you didn't hear come across in the radio stations a whole lot. You know, we didn't get local radio stations. Our stations came from far away, for the most part, a classic rock station and a country station. So we didn't hear a lot of songs about Manitoba lots of times, or Regina. So that was always kind of nice, just to hear a voice that kind of, you know, felt like it was spoken a little closer to your own place.
0: Well, and music was obviously not just the other Canadian artists that would inspire you, but your home life was very, mm-hmm. very musical, especially your grandfather.
1: Yeah.
0: Growing up. Tell me about your grandfather and the Saturday nights at Grandpa's.
1: So my grandfather played fiddle, mom played piano, and anytime the family gets together, it was music. So music wasn't something we did as a career choice. It was more what you did because you were kind of forced into it more than anything, really. It was just, you know, you had a guitar in my hands pretty early on. And, music was always around. You know, it was a small town, small community, and it was a big part of every night, and especially the weekends, you know. And, you know, we'd have fiddle tunes on Saturday night and gospel tunes on Sunday morning.
0: Well, that sounds like a lot of fun, a nice way to grow up around music, kind of
1: Absolutely.
0: A very front porch atmosphere.
1: Absolutely,
0: I would think.
1: Yeah.
0: So when did Matt Anderson realize that your voice could blow the back wall out of a theater?
1: That came from singing in bars and trying to be louder than the drunks, pretty much. That's all that was. That came from necessity. I always sang with my mom, you know, when I was a kid, but as I just started playing in bars and realized I had to be, you know, loud to be heard, that's kind of where that came from, I guess.
0: Well, you're kind of a musical toggle switch because, I mean, backstage, you're sort of the gentle giant. You're, you know, you're very, very kind and sweet and rather quiet. Then you walk out on stage and the toggle switch blows and then, boom, there's Matt Anderson.
1: I don't think people would want to hang out with me if I was the boom backstage, I don't think. I don't know.
0: Well, you certainly boomed the front stage. Now, your new album is sort of a change in direction for you. It's your songs, your voice, and you're known for that powerful crank to 11 like we just heard. I mean, that's the Matt Anderson everybody is familiar with. But the new album, there's a gentler side to Matt Anderson.
1: The producer, Josh, who's a good friend of mine, was all his idea, really. You know, he loves the parts of my shows where we'd kind of chill out and get quiet for a moment. And he just wanted to chase an album, chasing that idea for the whole thing. So that's what we did, all live off the floor in the studio, no headphones, just really quiet and chill, and just kept it all pretty relaxed.
0: So when you say live off the floor, for the audience's sake, there's not a lot of multi-tracking going on.
1: No, we did very little of that, pretty much. So by the time we were done recording a song, that was it. We'd move on to the next one, no going back. And
0: that's kind of a very pure way of doing an album.
1: It is, yeah. It's not for everybody. I like doing it that way. You can't hide behind anything.
0: Well, we don't want to hide behind the songs on your new album. And again, it's a different direction for Matt Anderson. He's a brilliant artist all the way from Canada. He's going to play the title cut to this amazing new album. New direction, new voice and sound is called Hammer and the Rose. This is the title cut. It's Matt Anderson on the Wood Song, Old Time ADR.

Title cut from his album Hammer and the Rose from Canada, Matt Anderson. If you want to know more about the music of Matt Anderson, his tour schedule, if you want to make his music part of your home music collection, all you got to do is visit the Wood Songs website, click on the archive page. This is show number 1149. We're going to tell you more about Matt Anderson, as well as our next artist, all the way from Asheville, North Carolina. She also comes from an incredibly musical family, just like Matt Anderson, and banjo and the fiddle. She's got the fiddle in her hand right now. She's going to introduce herself with a song that's very appropriately titled after her. I think it's called Phenomenal. Please welcome Elizabeth McCorvey to the Wood Songs. Okay.

0: Song is appropriately called Phenomenal. Elizabeth McCurry, it's very nice to have you here.
1: Thank you. It's so nice to be here.
0: So, and you're playing the fiddle. A fiddle, violin, we should say, is what you grew up around.
1: Yes, I started playing when I was 3.
0: And you come from, like Matt, the violin was very prominent when you were a youngster. And you're from a very musical family as well. Your father, Everett, of course, is one of the heroes of the opera world.
1: Yeah.
0: Do we know?
1: Yeah, I'm a big fan of Everett.
0: I bet you are. So now, as you grew musically and established yourself in Asheville, North Carolina, which is a beautiful community, we were just there with Woodsongs. We gifted 1,800 instruments for the musicians who lost everything. And Helene, what your role as an artist in an area devastated like that? I mean, you've seen a lot of other artists step up and try to help, haven't you?
1: Mm-hmm. Yeah.
0: So now you have a career. Not just musical, but you're also a clinical social worker. So explain to the audience what that is.
1: Yeah, so I'm a licensed clinical social worker, and I'm a psychotherapist, and I'm actually an equine facilitated psychotherapist. So I support the healing of my clients by bringing them to the barn and playing with horses and examining their role in relationships.
0: Well, that's we're in the horse country of the world out here, so that's a... We certainly get that. But explain to someone perhaps from Detroit or Connecticut or listeners, you know, in the urban areas, you know, how does that help?
1: Well, I can learn a lot about my clients based on how they engage with the horses. So I usually start an activity by saying, just go out and say hi to the horse and see what you think. And some people like run up to the horse, and some people say like, oh no, I don't want to get too close. I might be bothering him, or he doesn't like me because he walked away. And that gives me an insight into maybe how they approach new relationships. So then we get to practice what it might be like to not assume that you're a bother, or maybe not run up and pet the new being you're meeting on the face.
0: Well, let's take that world. Now let's merge it back into your music, because the music world is not unlike what you're dealing with with the horses and stuff, because musicians need validation, they need kindness,
1: so
0: they need communication.
1: I need a lot of validation.
0: So, I don't know, you're doing pretty darn good there.
1: Thank
0: honey.
1: You. Oh, keep it coming. I love it.
0: So you took a chance with music, and you sort of did a deep dive into the world of folk and roots music, and you sort of put causes around your music and what it's for. So explain that part of it.
1: Yeah, I think music is really the most important tool of the revolution. And I think that the revolution, whatever it looks like, is going to have a soundtrack. And I think that it's an important piece of exploring how we engage in the world. And it's such a timestamp for what is happening. So you can listen to the lyrics and get a sense of what was happening, what it felt like, and whatever comes up in you as the music is playing and you're listening to the lyrics can connect you to the people that wrote it, the people that experienced what they were experiencing when they shared the music. And so I think it's a great connector.
0: Well, there was a band, Carolina Chocolate Drops.
1: I've heard of Carolina Chocolate Drops.
0: Rhiannon, of course, Giddens, you know, and they sort of took that lead in that world, and you're sort of following in those kind of footsteps. Mm-hmm. And so how do you find the audience reacting? Because your messaging is from the African-American experience, which is good. That needs a voice. Mm-hmm. It needs to be spoken. And you're doing it in that folk and roots world, which is a different kind of audience to begin with, right? And you're doing it with a fiddle and a banjo and a cello and all these other things that you play. Right, so what is the audience reaction to all that?
1: They don't always love it, but people don't always like hearing the truth. But I'm a therapist, so I can hold all of that.
0: Well, we're going to get a sampling of one of those kind of songs as you pick up your banjo. All right, she's got an album out called Songs I Sent You, and this is going to be one of those message songs that she performs. This time it's going to be on her banjo. This is called Riot Blues. It's Elizabeth McCorvey on the Woodsongs, Old Time Radio.

0: from a great album called Songs I Sent You, Riot Blues, the voice of Elizabeth McCorvey, whistles provided by Lefty Carmian on the acoustic guitar. We're going to introduce the other member of her band in the second half hour. Two very powerful voices on this broadcast. Of course, Elizabeth McCorvey. We've got Matt Anderson from Canada. Oh, and wait till you meet this week's Wood Songs Kid. We will be back right after this.
1: 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We'll be back after the break with Matt Anderson, Elizabeth McCorvey, and our amazing Wood Songs kid on the Wood Songs Old Time Radio Hour.

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2: Thank you, Dom. Welcome back, everybody. There's a member of the Carolina Chocolate Drops. We were talking about them earlier. Welcome to our broadcast here at our home base at the Lyric Theater in our hometown of Lexington, Kentucky. We're at the crossroads of America's folk and bluegrass music, the gateway city to the beautiful Appalachian Mountains, and dare I say, the mural capital of the world. We're on the air on over 500 radio stations like the North, 103.3 WDSC-FM in Duluth, Minnesota, Valley Heritage Radio in Ontario, Canada, Country Radio in New Zealand, WDLG-FM in Dillingham, Alaska, just to say a few. We want to say hi to all the folks tuning out there. We're also on American Forces Radio Network, which puts this show on the air, two different channels in 177 nations, from South Korea to Kuwait, plus every single military base in the world, every U.S. naval ship in the world, every Coast Guard vessel sailing in North America gets to hear this broadcast as we bring them a little taste of home. And as always, we want to say hello to the men and women that are tuning in out there, the fans and the public that get to hear the show. We're on public television coast to coast, the RFD television network nationwide. We're also in schools with lesson plans, and that's why this time, every broadcast, we invite a youngster from somewhere in America to come on our show. They get to sing one song on a national broadcast in the presence of seasoned touring artists like Elizabeth McCorvey, very powerful voice, Matt Anderson, a multi-award-winning Canadian artist, and all the way from 6 Mile, South Carolina. Let's welcome 14-year-old Jason Stone. How you doing, Jason? Judson Stone. So now you're here with your acoustic guitar. You're 14 years old. How long have you been playing your guitar?
3: I've been playing my guitar for about 5 years, I'd say.
2: About 5 years. So you started like really like nine mm-hmm. years old. Was that you're kind of like Matt Anderson there? So was that what made you want to play the guitar at 9 years old?
3: I saw my dad playing. He played while I was growing up a lot, and I just thought it was a really cool thing to get into. And I had a ukulele that I got when I was like 2 years old, and I just kind of beat on that thing, you know, pretend it was a baseball bat sometimes, and then pretend it was like a, you know, electric. But I just really got interested in that and decided to learn, and I'm here now.
2: So who are some of your guitar heroes? You're here with a very nice acoustic guitar, and you're sort of leaning towards the bluegrass world, right? So who are some of the artists that you would listen to that would inspire you?
3: Yeah, so a lot of the people I really love and really listen to a lot is people like Tony Rice, obviously a great bluegrass musician, mm-hmm. and newer people like Dan Tominski, and then a lot of just bluegrass guitarists like that. And I'm also into a lot of old country stuff, you know, like Brent Mason style, chicken picking stuff, and yeah, it's just really interesting to me.
2: Brent is an amazing guitar player, isn't he? Yeah. Mm-hmm. So now we have a definite theme going on here, because Elizabeth McCorvey comes from a musical family, and we listened to Matt talking about his grandfather and growing up. And you and your dad write songs together, right?
3: We do, yes.
2: And you're gonna perform a song that you and your dad wrote together, right? So this is a tune called Snow. He's from 6 Mile, South Carolina. He's 14 years old. This week's Wood Songs Kid, Judson Stone on Wood Songs Old Time Radio.

He's 14 years old, all the way from 6 Mile, South Carolina, 14-year-old Judson Stone, and he wrote that song, Snow, with his father, Jake. I think we give praise to the fathers and the mothers that help all these kids. If you've got a youngster that you think belongs on our broadcast, we want to hear from you. If you're the parent or the guardian, just go to the WoodSongs website, click on the kids page, and we look at every single submission that comes in, and we're very glad to say that Judson's going to be returning to WoodSongs in a couple months as part of the WoodSongs Kids TV series. That he's amazing at 14 years old. And Matt, I'm very sorry to say that you have to follow the WoodSongs kid. He's got a new album called Hammer and the Rose. This is a tune called Way Ahead of You. It is from Canada, Matt Anderson on the WoodSongs.

0: The album is called Hammer and the Rose. That's a tune called Way Ahead of You. Matt Anderson from Canada, you know, a little bit more energy in your performances, and you might win some awards or something. Rick, I'm going to brag a little bit on you while you're tuning your guitar. Matt Anderson from Canada was the first Canadian to win the International Blues Challenge. He's a multiple Maple Blues Award winner, including Entertainer of the Year, European Blues Award for Best Acoustic Performer, multiple Juno nominations, which is the Canadian version of the Grammys. He's toured with Bo Diddley, Buddy Guy, Greg Allman, the Sadesky Trucks Band, Little Feat, Johnny Lang, Beth Hart, and many others. You are a rock star, my friend. You're like the guy.
1: Wasn't that good at 14, though.
0: Well, I was going to say, let's talk about this this young kid, Judson Stone. You're sitting next to him. You're watching him play. He's 14 years old.
1: I just wanted to beat him up, I'm going to be honest.
0: You know, it does make you wonder where it comes from at 14, right? These kids, you think they're little, and they just, you know, they're little mini Bela Fleck and
1: fantastic.
0: Little mini Chris Thieles, and right?
1: I can't wait for when you're 20.
0: So what, at 14 years old, where were you musically?
1: I just started on guitar. Before that, I played tuba.
0: And, tuba?
1: Yep. But tuba wasn't good for parties, really. So I picked up guitar because I wanted to be able to sing along and, you know, do the songs that I like to listen to on the radio. And tuba just wasn't it. So.
0: Well, I never heard anybody wanting to play the tuba to meet women, but, you know.
1: And you never will.
0: I was going to say, things are different in Canada. I'm not used to that. What is the music world like in Canada? Canada tends to be more protective of their artists. In America, it's a kind of a free-for-all. Everything's open, mm-hmm. which is a good side. Yeah. But Canada protects the artists. They make sure that there's a certain equality to it.
1: We do have a very good... they try to be good as can. Arts support system, you know. There's lots of funding for artists to make music and to get out on the road. You know, we have a thing called a Star Maker, and it's meant for us to go out and tour and support us when we can't make any money for ourselves yet. A lot of systems like that are in place that help us make records, get recordings out. It's pretty fortunate that way. I know not every country has that.
0: Were you able to benefit that from that yourself, mm-hmm. With this? And this sort of a very generous thing for a country to do for their artists.
1: Yeah, I mean, we hang on to our culture as much as we can. You know, sometimes it slips away more than we like, I think, but... yeah, we like ourselves.
0: In your opinion, I mean, you see young kids like Judson over here, mm-hmm. from South Carolina, and the way you grew up, you see Elizabeth McCorvey sitting next to you. She's going to perform next, you know. But, you know, these kids coming up from musical families going out on their own, the encouragement that the society around them, call it government or system or whatever you want, that lends its support to artists. What does that do to the communities around those artists?
1: For me, I mean, it's music has become one of our biggest exports from a lot of the communities, and I think that's the best way to shine a light on them. I get to travel around quite a bit, and I definitely find music and food is the best way to find out about people. We got good bits of both, so I'm going to put it out there.
0: Well, it's good for governments to support artists, mm-hmm. communities, grants and stuff, but it's really good to have a father,
1: yeah.
0: that is going to support his son's dream to go into music, right?
1: Absolutely.
0: And your dad, when it came time for you to get your first touring vehicle, what did he do?
1: He co-signed, yep. I think he was tired of me banging up the sides of his car with the speakers, so he was like, time to get your own.
0: One would listen to Matt Anderson and think, well, you don't need a PA system, but who helped you get a PA system?
1: Yeah, that was all on Mom and Dad. They were supporters from day one, still are.
0: So it's really important for parents to get behind their kids, because a lot of times,

0: art and music, it's not viewed as a job.
1: It's not, and you know, at home, like any place else, sports was always given the big push. You know, we love to see our basketball stars and our hockey stars for sure, but none of them have touring careers, so I don't worry about it, I guess.
0: Well, you're going to perform. You're going to perform a song in tribute to your dad.
1: Yep.
0: It's on your new album, Hammer and the Rose. This is about his father. It's called Always Be Your Son. It's Matt Anderson on the Wood Songs.
2: Old time.

That is a song. Matt Anderson, his album is Hammer and the Rose, and that's worth getting just to have that song as part of your home music collection. Just go to the WoodSongs website, click on the archive page. This is show number 1149. We'll tell you how you can connect with Matt Anderson, as well as our next artist, who's equally as wonderful, very powerful voice. She's got her fiddle in her hand. She's got a good album called Songs I Sent You. This is a tune called Road in Hell. It's Elizabeth McCorvey on the WoodSongs.

0: It's a very powerful album.
1: Thank you.
0: Songs I Sent You is the name of the album. Let's give some props to Lefty Carmian on acoustic guitar, Danny Cecil playing bass, with the great Elizabeth McCorvey. And you have a definite, while you're picking up your banjo on the next song, you have a definite Appalachian flavor to your songs, but you're adding a kind of a missing voice to the Appalachian message.
1: Well, thank you. I appreciate that.
0: Well, but it's true, right? And you have a lot of distinctive messaging in your songs, mm-hmm. and you do that by design.
1: Yeah, you know, I try. I think... you know, black and brown folks have often been excluded from folk music and Appalachian music, even though we've been making it the whole time. Just because people haven't been listening doesn't mean it hasn't been there. And so I think that the opportunity to get to share my Appalachian sounding songs on this stage is such an honor. So thank you.
0: Well, and you do it so well. I mean, it's one thing to notice the missing link, but then to be that voice of that link, you have to attract the audience. You have to be good at it, right?
1: Thank you.
0: So now you've got your banjo. Is the fiddle your primary instrument, or is it the banjo?
1: I'm primarily a fiddle player. I've gotten as good at the banjo as I plan on getting. I think it's important. I think it's important for people to know that we can just be average.
0: You just quoted most banjo players that I know.

0: at the banjo as I plan on getting. I think it's important. I think it's important for people to know that we can just quoted, be average.
1: You just quoted most banjo players that I know.
0: You know, I'm a great fiddle player, great singer, very average banjo player, and
1: well,
0: that feels fine to me.
1: We're gonna watch you excel at being average right now. From her
0: Thank
1: album
0: you.
1: Songs I Sent You, this is a tune called "Don't Let Me Out." Elizabeth McCorvey on the Wood Songs, Old Time Radio Hour.

0: Wasn't it great having Elizabeth McCarvey on our broadcast all the way from 6 Mile, South Carolina? This week's WoodSongs kid, 14-year-old Judson Stone, did a great job. Multi-award-winning artist from Canada, Matt Anderson as well. All this wonderful music, and they all have this one thing in common. Their families support them. Their families help them. Their families got behind them. There was a wonderful artist that wrote to a relative, and he said, "I will never be a great artist. I just know it." If you have an artist in your family, don't deny them. Don't put down their creativity. Don't make them feel bad because of the creative side of their world. The artist who said that was Vincent Van Gogh. Look what his family probably missed out on. My name is Michael Jonathan. I'm a folk singer. I am a song farmer. We'll see you next week on the Wood Song.
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2: 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Michael's opening song was Song Farmer Blues from the Song Farmer album featuring Raymond.

playing on the mandolin. Our chief engineer is Jerome Gall. Our TV director is Maria Claire. Technical assistants are Brian Klaus and Eric Anderson, Dan Field, and Gavin Clark. The Wood Songs crew member of the week is Kurt Jefferson, and our Wood Songs partner of the week is Brookie Thomas. 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For Michael Jonathan and the entire Woodsongs crew, this is Dorothy Edwards. We hope you'll join us again next week for the Woodsongs Old Time Radio Hour.

0: CKLB, where could this run is indeed? 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
2: 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And on today's show, remembering an icon, Dolly Parton. And a train tune in the 20s, Riding the Rails with Henry Thomas. In the UK in the 1980s, there's nothing quite like the Smiths. And Ben Folds teams up with author Nick Hornby. Let's get into Cruisin' the Decades. The year 1916. We will start here with Al Jolson. This is kind of a comical tune. This is I Sent My Wife to the Thousand Isles on Cruisin' the Decades.

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And right across the table I will see a vacant chair. I love my wife, oh, I love my wife. 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I love my wife, I love my wife, because she's far away. I sent my wife to the thousand.

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Riding the rails on Cruising the Decades, a train tune from Henry Thomas. He was known by the nickname Ragtime Texas. That was Railroadin' Some on Vocalion Records, 1929. Henry Thomas was very famous for that interesting whistle type sound, an instrument called quills, or a set of small, like, reed pipes or pan pipes. And he used that in many songs. A big influence on the Allman Brothers, a big influence on Canned Heat. In fact, Canned Heat reworked one of his most famous songs, Bulldoze Blues, and that eventually became Going Up the Country in the late 60s. It's all related. It's all tied in. The history lesson of popular music styles. That's what we appreciate and celebrate here on Cruising the Decades. I'm your host, Brad Savage. Up next, a song from Ethel Waters. This is Columbia Records, August of 1931. And it's a fun number and a romantic number of sorts on Cruising the Decades.

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1: Jezebel, comes down and got tired of your weekend ways. 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

0: My God's talking. He said he's tired of the evil ways.
1: Well, stop, great God, stop still and listen. Listen to the story about Jezebel. Her sins were so wicked, Jehovah got angry. Her soul went leaping and jumping into hell. Way back yonder in the olden days, John told Jezebel about her ways. Said her evil deeds had ruined the land. Repent, for the kingdom of God was at hand. She got mad at John because they told her about the gospel. Told the servants to boil him in oil, but they tell me God looked from the windows of a heaven, spoke one word and the oil wouldn't boil. He raised his hands, creation trembled, stamped his feet and time stood still, raised his voice, looked down and thundered,
0: John, go do my will.
2: Jezebel, Jezebel, Jezebel, oh Jezebel, God's done, they got tired of your wicked ways, but the angels in the heaven done numbered your days, of your evil deeds, God's done, got tired, you got to go to judgment, stand your trial.
1: Then to tell me John moved through the power of the gospel, told Jezebel the time was nigh, on the book of life her days were ended, her time run out and she had to die. Then to tell me God walked, his footsteps thundered, he moved his head, his eyes splashed fire, clapped his hands and death come a jumping. Jehovah was angry, somebody had to die.
2: Jezebel, oh Jezebel, death come a leaping at Jezebel.
1: Then death come a knocking on Jezebel's door and said,
2: come on woman, ain't you ready to go? Of the evil deeds God's done got tired, you got to go to judgment, stand the trial. You got to go to judgment, stand the trial. You got to go to judgment, stand the trial. You got to go to judgment, stand the trial. You got to go to judgment, stand the trial. You got to go to judgment, stand the trial.
1: Then death come a leaping, she jumped into hell. Great God Almighty, I heard them tell that 9 days she lay in Jerusalem streets. Her flesh was too filthy for the dogs to eat. Oh,
2: Jezebel, Jezebel, Jezebel, Jezebel, oh, Jezebel. God's done, got tired of your wicked ways. But the angels in the heaven done numbered your days, of your evil deeds. God's done, got tired. You got to go to judgment, stand the trial. You got to go to judgment, stand the trial. You got to go to judgment.
3: Now there's a great old early 40s gospel tune, the Golden Gate Jubilee Quartet, Jezebel. That song was 1941, a rather dramatic biblical morality tale. Judgment is coming. Oh, yes. Cruising the decades. I'm your host, Brad Savage, coming to you from the Rubber City, USA. 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Now, forward we go to 1950. Oh, this is a fun one. This is Myra Johnson on vocals with Lucky Melinder's Orchestra. The song is Silent George on Cruisin' the Day.

0: I'm giving you just 24 hours to get out of here. Love that George.
1: After amassing an absurd record library that takes up his entire basement, host Brad Savage decided to share over 100 years of music with the world from super-powered shortwave broadcasters via internet streaming and on the top independent community and music radio stations across North America and the world. 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

Cruising the Decades in the late 60s with Donovan. Now, that is a pretty extraordinary record when you consider this. It's 1968, and the session musicians on that song include a guy named John Paul Jones on bass, a guy named John Bonham on drums, and a guy named Jimmy Page on guitar. Three future Led Zeppelin members joined Donovan for that recording. Led Zeppelin 1 came about a year later. Donovan on Cruising the Decades. We're in the 60s. We're going to stay put for a bonus track. It is time for a Beatles blast.

The Beatles on Cruisin' the Decades. And now, as we move to 1971, the loss of Dolly Parton, known to the world as a beloved singer, songwriter, philanthropist, actress and playwright and author, Dolly Parton passed away recently. She was 80 years old. Remembering the iconic Dolly Parton on Cruisin' the Decades.

remembering the music and the legend of Dolly Parton. That was her very first single. The Love You Gave, we also played Coat of Many Colors, remembering Dolly Parton on Cruisin' the Decades. As chronologically, we now move into the 1980s era. It could be said that the magic trifecta of 80s alternative music in the UK included Depeche Mode, The Cure, and The Smiths. This is Big Mouth Strikes Again, The Smiths on Cruisin' the Decades.

Smiths with Big Mouth strikes again. It's Cruising the Decades. I'm your host, Brad Savage. 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Now, as we go into 1990, shout out to my kids, David and Simon Savage, who are now 13 and 10 years old, just going into 7th grade and 5th grade, and they got a new puppy. Yep, they got Shirley, and every time I see the little dog, and she's so rambunctious, and she's such a little cutie, and it makes me think of this song. In 1990, a group called Unity 2, a duo from New York, Sean Cavo Dinsmore and Lionel Nini Bernard. They had been in the ska band, the Toasters, but in this group, Unity 2, they mixed reggae and dancehall and hip-hop and DJ turntable elements and ska music, and it's kind of this big danceable anthem for the reggae dance clubs. This is Shirley, You're My Girlie. This is Unity.

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That was the alt-rock 90s, the 90s alter. Like me, you first discovered that song when they were on the TV show Melrose Place. True story, that was on the Melrose Place soundtrack. Well, this is Cruising the Decades. We're going into the 21st century now, the year 2001. Shrouded in mystery and costumes and masks, they are a whole digital connection.

soundtrack. Well, this is Cruising the Decades. We're going into the 21st. Well, this is Cruising the Decades. We're going into the 21st century now. The year 2001. Shrouded in mystery and costumes and masks, they are a whole digital con-

0: never over.
1: 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This is the global edition of Cruisin' the Decades with Brad Savage. 100 years of music, one song per decade.

Years in the Decades for the 2010s decade. That's Ben Folds with author Nick Hornby. He's the author of the great novel High Fidelity and About a Boy and Juliet Naked and many more. They did an album together, Ben Folds on music, and collaboratively they wrote the lyrics together for Lonely Avenue in 2010. This is Cruising the Decades. We're up to the 2020s. Now, this is a new single, a duet from Billy Morrison with Dexter Holland of The Offspring. Fists in the air, throw up your rock fist anthem. This is Never Gonna Change on Cruising the Decades.

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Release on Cruise in the Decades, Billy Morrison from a solo album titled Hollow that is never gonna change with Dexter Holland of The Offspring. Billy Morrison is from Billy Idol's band for a number of years. He's also been in The Cult. This is a terrific solo project. 100 years of music. 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

0: Did you know that once you start a job with a unionized employer, it doesn't automatically make you a member of the union? 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
2: 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Echola CKLB 101.9 FM. 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
1: This is folk singer Michael Jonathan. 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And from Asheville, North Carolina, the operatic voice and banjo of Elizabeth McCorvey. 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
2: Der Wood Song hu yesi tang sind ansin so nani ane duht out in at lung zinke. Se Disney ane di duht ane lian Johnsy KLB reduke.
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My friends call me TLG. I host a radio show right here on CKLB called The TLG Show. 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

Hi, good afternoon. I'd like to welcome you to the Saturday Afternoon Request Show. I'm your host, Myra Conrad. I'll be hanging out here with you until 5 o'clock. From 1 to 3 is the Facebook part of the show, and then from 3 to 5, we will move on over to the phone lines. Today's show is brought to you by the Tlecho government, Maasai Cho, for sponsoring the Saturday Afternoon Request Show. And today is Saturday, August the 29th, a pretty gloomy day here in the capital city. Hope everybody's having themselves a great weekend. And to start us off today is Northern Talent, all the way from Fort Smith. Here is Tom Hudson with If She Ever Calls Again.

And that was Itley Cho's very own David Gone with the Gawo, taking us up to about 12 minutes after 1 o'clock. If you'd like to send a dedication, just go on to the Voice of Denende, D-E-N-E-N-D-E-H, and request away. My first one here is from Mr. Jason Taptuna. He wanted to say, hi, good afternoon. Hi, good afternoon, Myra. I would like to say a big hello going out to my family and friends. Hope all is well. Take care and be safe. Enjoy your weekend wherever you may be. Could you please play I Got a Feeling by the Black Eyed Peas?

And my next request here says, hi, I would like to say a big hello going out to my Eddie, and that's coming from Amanda Ann. Could you please play anything by CCR? Here's Have You Ever Seen the Rain?

And my next request here says, hi, I would like to send a request. Can you please play the Firestone band Be My Babe tonight? And have a good Saturday. It's going out to Anne Utag. It says here, she went back home today to Tulyuk. Miss you and love you. Thank you. And have a great Saturday. And that's coming from Ernest Sangries.

And that was the Firestone Band by request. My next requester says, hi, good afternoon. Thank you for always doing a deadly job, Myra. Oh, must see. I would like to send a request going out to my sister, Mika Twinkie. Came all the way up north for her birthday party, and that's coming from Katrina. Could you please play Stars on the Water by George Strait? Happy birthday.

And my next request here says, hi, good afternoon, Myra. Beautiful day. Hope everyone is enjoying themselves. Big birthday shout out going out to my daughter, Angelique.

And my next request here says, hi, good afternoon, Myra. Beautiful day. Hope everyone is enjoying themselves. Big birthday shout out going out to my daughter, Angelina Netziza. Happy

0: And that was Fort Smith's very own Dennis Bruno by request, taking us up to about 1:30. My next request here, if you'd like to send a dedication, just go on to the Voice of Denaday and request away. My next request here is from Rosemary Bonnaroo. She wanted to say a good afternoon. She'd like to send a request going out to everybody that's listening. Enjoy your afternoon, Musty, for doing a great job and good music. Oh, you're very welcome. Glad you're enjoying the show. Requested, please, Blurred Lines. 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
1: And that was that Hey, Hey, George Jones with his daughter, Georgette Jones, with You, Me, and Time. Taking us up to about 14 minutes before 2 o'clock. Today's show is brought to you by the Tlaib Cho government. Masi Cho for sponsoring today's show. We're going to get back to Facebook. If you'd like to send a dedication, just go on to the Voice of Denaday and request away. My next one here says, hi, I would like to send a request going out to the best boy ever. His name is Titan. He's leading all the wolves out of the Satu. I also want to do a shout out to my favorite nieces, Tete and Juju. It says here, a shout out to all my family and friends, to my cousins, to my brothers, my aunties, my uncles, and to my one and only paper bag who deserves all the love. And that's coming from Kyle Harley. You wanted to hear Come and Get Your Love by Redbone, and here by request.

And my next request here is from Mr. Lawrence Villeneuve. He says, hey, Myra, don't feel too bad. It's pretty cloudy here in Edmonton as well. Well, hopefully it gets better over there. So it says here, I'd like to send out some requests going out to my sister Janice and Jean, to my brother Mike and all three in Fort Simpson, to my cousin Gail, also to cousin Connie and Lucy and Jean Marie River. Could you please play I Will Always Love You by Dolly Parton? And that's coming from Lawrence in Edmonton. Have a good day. Same to you there, Lawrence.

And that was the late Dolly Parton with I Will Always Love You. And my next request here says, hi, Myra. I'd like to wish a happy second birthday going out to our baby, Jonas William Tia. Wishing you all the best for today and at your birthday party. Have lots of fun. We love you so much. And that's coming with love from Dad, Mom, and your big sisters, Gracie and Davina. Could you please play the Red River Jig for him? Happy birthday.

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2: Hi, my name is Kimberly Brown, and I'm from the Delta. Wherever I go, I listen to CKLB, the voice of Denaday.

And that was Northern Alberta boy Seneca Maninin from Shaganakby Studios with That's How I Got to Memphis. My next request here says, hi, I would like to send a request going out to my to my amazing wife, Destiny Firth. I still can't believe how lucky I am that you chose me to be your husband, Willie. It says here, I love you, baby. Could you please play Forever's a Long Time by Ernest Monia, sent here by request.

And my next request here says, hi, good afternoon, Myra. I would like to make a request, a very special happy belated 18th birthday to my son, Deegan, and to all the ladies joining Amanda Baton and I at the NTNU Council of Friendship Centers for the Tufting Brooch Workshop. And to everybody else that's listening, have yourself a great and safe weekend. And also to you for doing an amazing work of being deadly. Aw, must see. Thanks, Max. Could you please play Can we please play Dolly Parton 95? And hereby request, hope you ladies have a great afternoon.

And my next request here says, hi, good afternoon, Myra. I would like to send a request going out to all the Snert players and to all that's listening to the Saturday afternoon request show, especially to my cousin Nad, to Auntie Brenda, to Boss Tiana, to Girl Lori, to Kelly Felix, to Angela Cotney, Verna Storr, Agnes, to Julia Cotney, and especially to our friend Marilyn. Thanks for always putting us up with us, ladies. Could you please play The Way I Am by Creed Fisher? Thank you. And that's coming from Reba and the kids at home here in Tuktoyaktuk.

And my next request here says, good day, Myra. I'd like to say a good afternoon going out to Holly, Jay, Philip, Cora, Savannah, Sig, Dion, Melanie, Jen, Jesse, to my nephew Alfred, to MJ, Heather, Stephanie, Glenda, Mariah, Shannon, Claudia, Skylar, Tasha, Jordana, and to everybody else that's listening. I hope you all enjoy your Saturday. Could you please play Fishing in the Dark for Jesse G? Thank you and have a great day. And that's coming from Tara.

And my next request here says, hi, good afternoon. Can I send a happy belated birthday going out to Rebecca? Hope you had a great day. Have a special birthday. And also to my nephew, Maddox. I can't believe that you are 19. And a very special shout out to Auntie LOL. Could you please play Neon Moon? And that's coming from Robert. Happy birthday.

And that was Brooks and Dunn by request, taking us up to about 20 minutes after 2 o'clock. And my next request here says, hello, I would like to send a request going out to my sisters for today, Clarissa, Melissa, and Cheryl, and Sarah. Miss you all, love you all, and also to my baby bro, Clyde and Jason. To all my friends and family near and far, I hope you're all having a wonderful Saturday. I'd like to request Here in the Real World by Alan Jackson, and that's coming from Melanie in BC.

And that was Alan Jackson by request. My next request here says, hi, good afternoon, Myra. Happy to hear you on the radio today. I would like to say a happy Saturday out to my three boys who are all home with Mom, Marshall, Hayden, and Holden. Marshall, Mom is so happy that you're home with me and glad you're enjoying your visit with all your friends. Could you please play Sugar Pie Honey Bunch by Kid Rock? And here by request.

And my next request here says, hi, Myra. Can I send a very special birthday greetings going out to my daughter, Amelia, who turns 18 years old today on August the 29th. Have a happy birthday and an awesome time with Grandma in the city. Love you, my girl. And that's coming with love from Mom and Dad. Could you please request the song, Lainey Wilson, Heart Like a Truck? Happy birthday.

And that was Lainey Wilson by request. My next request says, hi there, I would like to send the following request for today. I'd like to wish my cousin Deanna McLeod a very special happy 30th birthday for today. I love and miss you. Can't wait until we are all back in Edmonton together. And that's love, Devane. Devana, sorry. I have another one here. This one here says, hi, good afternoon. I hope everybody is enjoying their Saturday afternoon. Could you please play If I Had a Clean Shirt by Waylon Jennings? Thank you. And that's coming from Katrina.

And that was the late Waylon Jennings by request. My next request here, okay, where am I? Oh, here I am. My next request here says, "Hi, Myra, could you please play Dolly Parton, Eagle When She Flies, in honor of my sister? She always sent me that song, and it's also going out to all my family, coming from Frida in Tuktoyaktuk."

And my next request here says, happy Saturday to everybody that's tuned in. I would like to say a big hello going out to William and Brenda, to Clara, to my son Orlando, to Rose, to Jade, Lawrence, Rebecca, Brandon and the kids, to Donald, William, Tori and the kids, to Isabel, to Peter and Josie, Adriana, to Ash and to Justin and to Baby. Also to my husband Jeff and to my children. And that's all coming from Muddy Blake in Fort McPherson. Cheers, everyone. Could you please play Center of My Universe by the Bellamy Brothers?

And my next request here says, hello, good afternoon. I would like to send a request by Dolly Parton, a song called Jolene. I would like to dedicate it out to my sisters, Riona and Lindsay. And hereby request.

And that was Dolly Parton by request, taking us up to about 12 minutes before, or sorry, 13 minutes before 3 o'clock. And I have a very special anniversary going out, a very special anniversary request. Happy 33rd year anniversary going out to Frank, a.k.a. Junior, and Nikki Bitsina, celebrating 33 years. And here, by request, here's Bryan Adams with Everything I Do for You. And that's coming from all your family and friends. Happy anniversary.

And that was Bryan Adams by request. My next request here says, "Hi, Myra. I would like to send a special dedication going out to my best friends, Mel, Jocelyn, and Leanne, and especially to my little bro, Joey and Elizabeth." And that's all coming from Maria. Good luck at bingo, Maria. Here by request is Ella Langley with Choosing Texas.

And that was Ella Langley by request. My next request here says, hi, I would like to say a happy birthday going out to my mom, Nanook Melissa, for today. Hope you enjoy your night of dancing and food. Have a good night. Love always from Renly and Leslie. Could you please play Why Not Me by the Judds? Happy birthday.

normally I move on over to the phone line, but I still have like a few of these requests. So I'm just going to try to get everybody's request out there and we'll move on over to the phone lines later on. My next request here says, hi, good afternoon, Myra. I'd like to say good afternoon to my husband, Stan, to my girls, Hillary and Bristol, to my dad, Clovis, to Dina and Nephi DJ, to Shelby and Ari, to Lori and Scott, to Paul and Amy, to Jennifer and to my goddaughter, Jessie, to Tara Greenland, to Julia and Layla, to Edna Firth Shatler, hope I said that right, to Donovan and Jesse, to Uncle Wayne Archie, to Vern and Sandra, Alexandra and Norman, to Uncle Doug and Clarissa, to Herb and Yvonne, to Borgie and Charmaine, to Sean and Shelley, to TJ and Alicia and Baby, to Doris and her kids, to Mandy and Clayton, to Eric and Megan, to My Onions, Prairie Dawn at Shingle Point, to Sigmore and Cora, to Amanda, Ryan, Holly and Josh, to Tasha Kasuk and the kids, to Carmen, Brian and the kids, to Heather Moses, and to everybody else that's tuned in, stay safe, and to everyone that's traveling, and that's coming with love from Tasha Pitts. Song requested was Her Name Is by that Hey Hey George Jones.

And that was the Judds by request. Taking us up to 3 o'clock, 1 minute after three, I guess. At this time, I'd like to say Masi Cho to the Tlaib Cho government for sponsoring the Saturday afternoon request show. And my name is Myra Conrad. I'll be hanging out here with you until 5 o'clock. And

And my next request here says, hi, I would like to send a happy second birthday going out to our youngest grandson, Jonas Taya, in Fort McPherson. We hope you have hope you're enjoying your day and you have lots of fun at your party. Love always from Grandma and Grandpa and your big sister Gracie in Whitehorse. Also, another request going out to our big boy Halen, whose happy 9th birthday for today. Hope you have fun at your party, and that's coming from everybody at home in Whitehorse. Happy birthday! I have another one here. This one says, hi, good afternoon, Myra. I would like to send a birthday wish going out to my uncle, Gilbert Nayeli, for today. Coming with lots of love coming from Sasha, Chris, and the kids. Must see. Happy birthday. I have one more here. It says, hi, can I make a request going out to Ty Cassie, requesting Bring It On by John Landry, and that's coming from Haley. Thank you. And here, by request.

And that was John Landry by request. My next request here says, hello, I would like to send birthday greetings going out to Denny Lynn Conley. Wow, 7 years old. Enjoy your day. Have fun on your special day. We love you, sweetheart. And that's coming from Kyler Kelvin Jr. to Benjamin and from Love Mom and Dad. Could you please play a birthday song for her? Happy birthday, Denny Lynn. I have one more here. This one says, hi, good afternoon to everybody listening to CKLB. Hope you're all having yourself a great day. I'd like to say hello going out to my brother, Alwido, also who works very hard, busy on the Saturday afternoon, and to all the hundred and millions of cousins. Enjoy your weekend. Could you please play Little Indian Girl by Wilbert Jack Hendy? Thank you. And I'm also to you for, and I'm enjoying the music. I'm glad to hear that, Heather. Hope you have yourself a great day. And here by request.

shah kuch in kat jinan kat nichin vat zai akata o thak shi queen zi guk anok ti no kwento govenji shah kuch in shik

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0: And that was the Mackenzie Delta's very own Wilbur Jack Kendi with Little Indian Girl by Request, taking us up to 16 minutes after 3 o'clock. If you're just tuning in, you're listening to the Saturday Afternoon Request Show. Today's show is brought to you by the Tlicho government. Masi Cho for sponsoring today's show. And we're going to move on over to the phone lines. Grab a pen and a piece of paper. 1-855-966-2552. Once again, that number is 1-855-966-2552. And I will continue to do Facebook as I'm going when I have time. All right, who's my first caller? We have Eddie up in Tuktoyaktuk. Hi, good afternoon, Eddie.
1: Good afternoon, Myra. How are you?
0: I'm okay, thank you. How are you doing?
1: It's raining up here, but we're doing all right. We're flat out working, yeah. I'd like to send a couple of requests, if that's okay.
0: Oh, yeah, for sure. Go ahead. You're live.
1: All right. I'd love to send a couple of requests to my daughters. Dad loves you all. To the Gruben family of workers, the camp staff, the mechanics, tire specialists, the cooks helpers, all you guys are the best. To my supervisors, to Toby and family, to Ryan and family, to Dadek Doug and family, to Jed Zafir and family, Brock and family, all the people here at 802 Camp at Esso, all the truck drivers, operators, mechanics, everyone, cook staff, cleaning staff, everyone out here. Special shout out to Twyla and all my family and friends in the Satu, the Tlicho region, the Delta, and I'd like to send out a couple more requests out to Sexy Rex and family, my street family, the McLeod families, the Furlong families in AK, all my family and friends in McPherson, and a special shout out to Shea Bob and family, Anna and family, Maddie and family, Nicole and family, Bob and to Easter Fear, and to Bradley Mitchell, Michelle and his family, and Kevin, and to everyone who's listening, and if I've forgotten anyone, oh, my Satu family and friends, love you all, miss you guys all, and to anyone that I miss, you guys know who you are, I'm sorry, but I only got so much paper and time, because I'm flat out working, but you take care, Myra, you're doing an awesome job, as usual, and stay warm, and I like to hear Little Bird
0: by Annie Lennox. You got it. Thank you so much for calling. I hope you have a wonderful and safe weekend.
1: Thank you. You as well. Take care, everyone.
0: Okay. Bye.

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And that was Leo Sayer with More Than I Can Say, taking us up to 28 minutes after 3 o'clock. And I see there's still a few more that I've already played their song, so I'll just do the request. It says, hi, hello, good afternoon. I'd like to send a request going out, coming from Noah Vitz, going out to everyone in the Delta, Satu, the Yukon, and to everywhere else. And coming, and also here in Inuvik. Have fun. Have a good afternoon, Myra. Thanks for all the good music. Oh, you're very welcome. Also to the two Gary sitting beside me, could you please play I Never Lie by Zach Top? Thanks again. Have a good day, you all. Same to you there, Noah. We already played that song. I have another one here. This one here says, hi, I would like to say a happy birthday going out to all my birthday buddies for today, August the 29th. I hope you all have a wonderful day. Could you please play the Red River Jig? Also, a big hello going out to my friend Marianne Robert in Fort McPherson. Have a good day. And that's coming from Melissa in Inuvik. I have a final one here. This is going out to my hubby, Tom, and coming with lots of love coming from Cookie. They wanted to hear Islands in the Stream by Dolly Parton and Kenny Rogers.

0: Hey, it's me, Dylan Stone, and we're just putting on our parachute pants. We're getting the DeLorean all polished up, and then we're ready to take a little trip to the past to visit all your favorite singers. Is the car ready yet, Biff?
1: Just gonna set up the second cone now.
0: Good. I got my Walkman in my pocket, and I just might make a stop at the MTV Awards. If you think video killed the radio star, think again. So don't forget to join me every Saturday from 6 to 8 p.m. for Vinyl on Chrome, right here on CKLB Radio.
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0: And that was Alan Jackson and George Strait, a duet, Murder on Music Row. We're going to head back on over to the phone lines. Who do we have? We have Melvin from Fort Smith. Hi, good afternoon, Melvin.
1: Hi there.
0: Hi, go ahead.
1: Yeah, I'd like to send a request out to my family and friends here in Fort Smith. I keep on forgetting to say Adeline and her honey there, so I got to make sure I send it to her. My buddy Gee, who's probably driving around listening to the radio. Mark Moberly and Jamie Schaefer. Went up to Sharon and my daughter, Marlene, who's probably driving around listening to the radio too. And also to my buddies here in Fort, like I said, in Fort Smith and across the territories. And also to you, so you're doing a great job today. Thank you very much.
0: Oh, merci.
1: And I'd like to listen to the Ranson family. You feel the same way, too?
0: Okay, you got it. Thank you so much. I hope you have a wonderful weekend.
1: Okay, thank you very much.
0: Yeah, take care. Bye.

0: And that was the Rankin Family by request. We're going to head back on over to the phone lines. Who do we have? We have Lorraine out in Denon-Uquin. Hi, good afternoon, Lorraine.
1: Good afternoon.
0: Hi, go ahead. You're live.
1: I would like to say good afternoon. I would like to send a request to all the hard workers at Mission Island during Culture Week. Also to Dolly for her hard work for making this possible. And also to, I like to send a special request to my babe Artie. Hope you have a wonderful day. And the song I like to hear is by Morgan Wallen, Love Somebody.
0: Okay, you got it. Thank you so much for calling. Have a great week.
1: You too.
0: Okay.

0: Hey, it's me, Dylan Stone, and we're just putting on our parachute pants. We're getting the DeLorean all polished up, and then we're ready to take a little trip to the past to visit all your favorite singers. Is the car ready yet, Biff?
1: Just finishing up the second coat now.
0: Good. I got my Walkman in my pocket, and I just might make a stop at the MTV Awards. If you think video killed the radio star, think again. So don't forget to join me every Saturday from 6 to 8 p.m. for Vinyl on Chrome, right here on CKLB Radio.
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And that was Ernest Moniz with She and I, taking us up to 7 minutes before 4 o'clock. And I got a couple of written requests. This first one says, hi, I would like to send a happy anniversary going out to my parents, Aaron and Richard. They celebrated 16 years on the 27th. We love you so much and appreciate every ounce of love that you pour into us. And that's coming with love from Alexa, Aiden and Anders, Penny and Evie. Another one here says, hi, can I please make a special belated anniversary going out to my brother-in-law, Junior, and his wife, Nikki, for yesterday? And can you please play a nice anniversary song? And that's coming with love from George and Eileen. And here by request, here's Vince Gill with Look at Us.

0: And that was Kenny Chesney with When I Close My Eyes, taking us up to about 2 minutes after 4 o'clock. If you're just tuning in, you're listening to the Saturday Afternoon Request Show. My name is Myra Conrad. I'll be hanging out here with you until 5 o'clock. And we are going to move on over to the phone lines. Who do I have? We got Lionel up in the Satu. Hi, good afternoon, Lionel.
1: Good afternoon, Myra. I'd like to send a request out to my great bestest down in Fort Mac. What about Bob? To Trish down in Fort Mac, to her and the boys and to her husband. And I couldn't find they played that song already for you, so I'd like to request that song, One Beer.
0: Okay, you got it. Thank you so much for calling. I hope you have a wonderful weekend.
1: You too. Thank you so much for doing a great job.
0: Ah, merci. Thank you.
1: Thank you. Bye.

And that was Keith Whitley with Hum Over You. Taking us up to about 8 minutes after 4 o'clock. And just a reminder, folks, tomorrow is Sunday on the Bannock and T Show from 2 to 4. I'll be giving away lots of great prizes. And I have a special guest coming in. Darren Woodbury is going to come in and play some tunes for us. So don't miss that one. Okay, we're going to get back to some more to Facebook here. I says here, hi, I would like to send a request going out to my boyfriend, Big Man. And to his wonderful parents, Johnny and Violet Martin. Love you all. Could you please play Love Me Strong by Chester Knight? Thank you and have a great day. Same to you there, Michelle.

0: And that was Chester Knight by request. We're going to head back on over to the phone lines. Who do we have? We have Stella from Detta. Hi, good afternoon, Stella.
1: Good afternoon, Myra. I just want to make a request. It's called Pass Me by George Jones. And I just want to say hi to everyone who's listening. And Detta, Dilo, and Lucha Gay, and all over the place. And I'm just... want to hear that song? It must see.
0: Okay, you're welcome. I only have it by Charlie Pride, though.
1: And you too. Have a good day.
0: Yeah, you too.

Okay, hi, my name is Jacqueline, and I am from Fort Providence, and wherever I go, I listen to CKLB, the voice of Denny Day.

0: And that was Loretta Lynn with Wings Upon Your Horns, taking us up to about 4:21, 21 minutes after 4 o'clock. Oh, almost over. Okay. So I'm going to go back over to Facebook. The next request here says, hi, good afternoon, everyone. Hope everyone's having a good weekend. You're listening to the Saturday Afternoon Request Show. It says here, I'm driving around Tuck and a song came on. It just happened to be the one when I started. When I tried to pick up the phone to answer, Chris laughed and shared a funny story. And it says here, so can you please request the song As Soon As I Hang Up the Phone by Loretta Lynn and Conway Twitty? Thank you so much, Myra. Keep the songs coming. You're welcome, Chantel. Hope you have yourself a great day.
1: Hello.
2: Hello, Loretta.
1: Darling, I knew it was you.
2: Loretta, there's something I've just got to tell you.
1: Oh, please, tell me what to do.
2: And I don't really know how to say this, but I want to tell you.

0: No, you don't understand, Loretta. I'm trying to tell you that I...
1: The talk is around that we're through.
0: Yeah, I know. I've heard it too.
1: Oh, darling, tell me what to do.
0: But that's just it. That's what I'm trying to tell you.

0: sure you know that I never thought it would come to this.
1: You tell me it's over and done.
0: I really thought that I loved you, and you know that.
1: You say that you've had all your fun.
0: And you just got to believe me. I never meant to hurt you.
1: But I can't believe
0: this is the hardest thing that I've ever had to do. And it hurts me.
1: As
0: too.
1: Soon as I hang up the phone.
0: Yeah, I'll be gone.
1: As soon as I hang up the phone.
0: Goodbye, Loretta.
2: And that was Conway and Loretta by request. And we're going to head back on over to the phone lines. We have Daniel from Iqaluit. Hi, good afternoon, Daniel.
3: Hi, good afternoon. I just want to make a request to all my aunties and uncles and all my friends over around the Delta. And I just couldn't see if you could... can I play a song?
2: Yeah, which one?
3: Johnny Cash.
2: Johnny Cash? You said Dolly Parton earlier.
3: I know. Okay. I still love her, but she's my friend, and she just... Okay, you can play anything from Dolly Parton and okay. Miley Cyrus.
2: Okay, will do. Thank you so thank much you, for Nadira. Calling.
3: Yeah, thank you, Nadira.
2: No, my name is Myra.
3: Well, all right.

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1: Hi, my name is Arlie, and wherever I am, Newfoundland or the Day Show, I listen to CKLB, the voice of Danende.

And that was Blackberry Smoke with One Horse Town. I have a written request here. It says, hi, I would like to send a birthday greetings going out to Donovan Bishop, whose birthday is coming up on Monday, August the 31st. He'll be turning 39. And this is coming from your sisters, Sally, Jennifer, and Heather, and your big bro, Sea Dog, at CKLB Radio. The song requested was The Beatles with Birthday. Happy birthday.

And that was Wave on Wave by Pat Green, taking us up to 21 minutes before 5 o'clock. I got another written request here. It says, hi, I would like to send a request going out to my mama, Carol Collins, in Yellowknife, and to my rest of my family there. And that's coming from Kendall and baby Kinsley. It says here, we love and miss you so much. Take care. Can you please play It's Your Love by Tim McGraw? And here by request.

0: And that was Faith Hill and Tim McGraw by request. We're going to head back on over to the phone lines. Who do we have? We have Tia from Norman Wells. Hi, good afternoon, Tia.
1: Good afternoon. I'd like to send a request to my parents and my daughter, Haven, and to my nieces, to my sister, my brother, to everybody that's listening, and to Tamara, Brandel, to Edward, Fabian, and Kyle. And I hope everybody has a good weekend, and to everybody listening to Norman Wells and Perk of the Hope. And I'd like to request a song as well.
0: Okay, sure.
1: Lady of the Falls by Mervyn Abel.
0: Okay, you got it. Thank you so much for calling. I hope you have a wonderful weekend.
1: You too.
0: Bye.

Hello, Leonard Adam. I'm from Fond du Lac, Saskatchewan. I listen to CKLB 101.9.

And that was Leonard Adams with Relatives, taking us up to about 8 minutes, 7 minutes before 5 o'clock. Okay, I'm just going to finish up with most of these that I could do. Let's see. My first one here says, "Hi, Myra. I'd like to wish a happy anniversary going out to Malcolm and Cassidy. Happy 17 years. Can you please play Do I Ever Cross Your Mind by Chet Atkins and Dolly Parton?" Another one here from Monica. She wanted to say hi to Stacy and Jody. She wanted to hear Take It on the Run. Also have another one here. This one is from Andrea. It says, "Hi, good afternoon to Sharon and Sophie in Edmonton. Also to my mom, Joanne, to my son, Ryan, to my brother, PJ, and his girl, Presley. And all have a good day." And that's coming from Andrea. Another one here. It says, "Hello, I would like to say a happy sweet 16 to my niece, Mercinda, I hope I said that right, Mercinia Simpson in Wahwati. Happy birthday, my girl. Enjoy your day." And that's coming from Auntie and all your family in Beshiko. Happy birthday. Another one here says, "Hi, good afternoon. I'd like to send a request going out to Clara." And that's coming from her kids and grandkids. "Could you please play Part of Me, Part of You by Glenn Frey?" Thank you. Another one here. This one here says, "Hello, awesome to hear you on the radio on this beautiful day. I'd like to send out a request to my gorgeous sister in Peace River, Millie Tonche, and to the Bingo Sellers in Fort Simpson, and enjoy your day. Have a wonderful Saturday afternoon." And that's coming from Brenda. "I would like to hear anything with a fast beat." Another one here. Diane wanted to hear Jim Cuddy, "It's Only Make-Believe," or I'll Make Believe It's You. I couldn't find that one, though, too. So, and I got one more here. It says, "Hello, I'd like to send a request out to my beautiful daughters, Eliza and Elias." I hope I said that right. "And to my mom, Kimberly Lucas. Love your favorite daughter. Could you please request a song, Baby Don't Go by Dwight Yoakam? At this time, I'd like to thank everybody that took the time, because I had a lot of Facebook requests. Thank you for taking the time to drop us a line here at CKLB Radio on the Saturday afternoon request show. Today's show is brought to you by the Tlicho government. Masi. And this is our last song. Here's Dwight Yoakam with Baby Don't Go.

0: And that was Dwight Yoakam by request. Well, folks, that's all the time I have for today. I'd like to thank you all for hanging out with me on your Saturday afternoon. My name is Myra Conrad. I will be back with you tomorrow on the Bannockin Tea Show. Today's show is brought to you by the Tlaib Cho government. Must see. Remember, folks, make good choices. Don't drink and drive. And together, we will get through anything. Stay strong, NWT. Woohoo! Here's the Dead of Drummers taking us up to the hour.
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Hello and welcome to another episode of The TLG Show. I'm your host, Tanya Grubin. My friends call me TLG. I'm really happy to have the opportunity to DJ the next hour for you. I get to pick songs and I hope that my listeners enjoy them. Some songs I pick because I like the beat, some because they bring me good memories, and some remind me of special people in my life. I'm going to send this next song out to a couple guys who have been like brothers to me for years. The song is called Bring It On by John Landry. I actually used to email back and forth with Mr. Landry years ago. I'm going to send this song out to Dougie Joe and Dennis Chixie, and in his memory, our other brother, Kevin Allen. These guys call me sis and they tease the heck out of me, but they give me brotherly advice when I need it. I'm super glad to have you guys in my life.

Our next song is Love Hurts by Nazareth. So I guess this is a good time to bring up that you may have heard me and seen my interview on CBC. They interviewed me because I submitted an application to be on the TV reality show called Love is Blind Canada. You can see my application video on my Facebook page. I also had to answer questions like, why do you think you're still single? Well, the answer is because the dating pool here is full of my relatives. They asked me what my ideal mate would be. I said morals, values, appreciates my Aboriginal roots, and good looking wouldn't hurt. I said teeth optional. I should have put he must like Star Wars.

If I said the words, girl, you taught me how to hurt real bad and cry myself to sleep, most of you CKLB listeners out there would know what song is coming up next. This is Guitars Cadillacs by Dwight Yoakam.

Hey, welcome back. That was Zach Top with I Never Lie. Next up, we have the Black Eyed Peas with the 2013 hit song that introduced singer Fergie as their new official member. Here is Where's the Love?

I grew up listening to my Auntie Sheila's 70s music on her ghetto blaster at my jujus in Fort McPherson. We listened to Trooper, ABBA, Queen, Cheap Trick, and this 1979 hit. This is Streetheart with Here Comes the Night, and I'm sending it out to my Auntie Sheila Vitriquois in Dawson City.

I got Hall & Oates for you up next, and it's by mistake. I was thinking of the movie Flashdance and the song where she's just giving her dancing while she's working out. Yeah, that's the song Maniac. Instead, today I have Maneater by Hall & Oates to give your Saturday an 80s groove.

I have Shenandoah next with a song called Two Dozen Roses. And I think I've sent this song out to my friend every time I play this song, but I'm going to do it again. Shannon Steen, if you're listening, this song is for you.

welcome back. That was Angels Above Me by Stick Figure and MBD. Here's another song you might recognize from the lyrics. She wears short skirts, I wear t-shirts. She's cheer captain and I'm on the bleachers. You guessed right if you said You Belong With Me by Mrs. Travis Kelce herself, Taylor Swift.

Hey, the show's almost over, but I'm killing it today. So let's inject it with a little bit of late afternoon energy, courtesy of the boss himself. This is the Cross My Heart remix by Bruce Springsteen.

I consider myself darn lucky to be the one hosting the show you all tune into every Saturday at 5 p.m. Please tell your friends and your family and even your enemies and your neighbors to check out the TLG show every Saturday right here on CKLB. I'm just a 70s gal who grew up in the 80s, raved in the 90s, and now I DJ for you in the 2000s. I hope you enjoyed all the hits today and be sure to come back next week for more great tunes with DJ TLG. Before I sign off today, I want to wish my mother, Winnie Grubin in Tuktoyaktuk, a happy birthday for Sunday, August 30th. And also to her birthday buddy, Terry Lynn McLeod in Iqaluit, and to anyone else with a birthday out there. If you're in the Inuvik area, I'm DJing a dance at the Legion tonight, starting at 9 p.m., going till closing at 2 a.m. Pop down. I'm going to close the show off with my mom's favorite singer, Kitty Wells, singing It Wasn't God Who Made Honky Tonk Angels. Then I'll throw on a bit of 80s pop Princess Tiffany if there is any time left. Enjoy your Saturday. Cheers.

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1: 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I'm your host, Dylan Stone. Time once again to let slip the dogs of radio as we get prepared to do another show. Now, Creed guitarist Mark Tremonti wrote the music for their songs. He said, "One Last Breath is one of my favorite guitar lines." So it's one of my favorite musical compositions for Creed. It's a song that turned out to be one of our biggest songs we ever put out. I think it had some of the most views we ever had on YouTube, so it's a very important one for the Creed camp. In this song, the person that Creed frontman Scott Stapp sings about thinks that his life is over. But with his last breath, he's trying to hold on to life and the things he loves about it. He's going nowhere in his life, and he's trying to escape. Here's Creed. This is called One Last Breath. Vinyl on Chrome.